0: for your life.
1: So I was a TV newscaster for the first 20 years of my career. Some of you may remember that. Some of you old enough may remember that. But I did not realize this, so check it out. According to the Lancet Medical Journal, TV newscasters

TV news people to blink a lot more frequently than the rest of us. Reading tends to slow the blink rate, but nervousness speeds it up. Newscasters blink about once per second, the rest of us about once every 4 seconds. According to researchers, they thought newscasters on camera would blink less often because they're reading from a prompter, a teleprompter. But instead, they found they were blinking a lot more. The scientists theorized that it's because of performance nerves. Yeah. The scientists wrote in The Lancet saying, quote, "Since newscasters are under pressure not to make mistakes and the environment in the TV studios is bright and dry, those factors may affect their blinking patterns. TV newscasters blink 4 times more often than the general public." And now you know.

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6: United for your comfort. Apple. The increased wear and tear on blood vessels causes them to break down sooner. And in the brain, that causes cell damage that ultimately impairs brain function. But in this new study, researchers found a whopping 60% of adults diagnosed with dementia also did have a history of binge drinking at some point, meaning they regularly consumed four or more drinks in one sitting for men or three drinks in one sitting for women. Researchers say the alcohol doesn't exactly kill brain cells, as many people used to believe. Instead, it damages the branch-like connections between cells called dendrites. And because those are involved with passing signals between neurons, researchers say the more you drink, the slower your brain functions until the damage becomes permanent and irreversible. Or to put that another way, we now know the best thing you can do to protect your brain and avoid developing dementia is never, ever again binge drink. Study authors recommend we stick to no more than one drink a day maximum.
7: IFYL. Intelligence for your life.

0: let's talk dating, because when you think dating advice, you think of me and Gib.
1: Yeah.
0: I just did the math. You know, together we have 54 yeah. years of marriage.
1: Yeah.
0: When it comes to first dates, I think they know. Maybe not. A lot of people go for the standard dinner or drinks, but now Francesca Gino found that the best time to go on a date is for breakfast.
1: Oh, yeah.
0: Or meeting for a late morning coffee. She says your mental resources will be fresher and you'll be more present and pleasant. But you don't eat breakfast.
1: I don't eat breakfast. I understand the concept that, like, look, you're going to put the best version of yourself together at that time in the morning, a mid-morning breakfast, a late coffee. Yes, absolutely. But two things. One is while you're the best version of yourself, it is not the most romantic time of day. The light is the harshest. You're not likely to end in a little makeout, you know. So there are things that keep you from it being an ideal daytime. Like,
0: can you imagine going in for a kiss at like 4 o'clock in the morning?
1: No, at 4 o'clock, at 10 a.m. No one wants to be kissed at 10 a.m. Get out of here. I got work to do. So yes, best version of yourself, not the best lighting, not the most romantic. Yeah.
0: Can you move the briefcase, please?
1: Yeah. I gotta catch a train.

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0: intelligence for your life.
1: Just to prove that we study everything, did you know you can travel with a whole coconut in your carry-on luggage? Dr. Paul Saldino is a board-certified physician nutrition specialist. He says he knows that the TSA will allow you to bring whole coconuts with you on flights and then tap into them for the coconut milk inside while you're in the air. He says all you need to do is bring along a metal straw so you can jam that into the coconut. And coconut water, by the way, is a great source of magnesium, vitamin C, and antioxidants.

0: Yeah.
1: Did you know that brainstorming apparently doesn't work anymore? So experts say we should be trying brain swarming instead. Brainstorming is about spitting out ideas in a group where nothing is off limits. Of course, everything is thrown at the wall. But at the Harvard Business Review, they say brainstorming is inefficient and time-consuming. So the alternative? Cognitive psychologist Dr. Tony McCaffrey created a technique to generate ideas called brain swarming. It's modeled after how ants solve problems. When looking for food, ants leave traces of pheromones for other ants to follow. And brain swarming is a more linear path. The goal or problem is written on a big piece of paper, and the team sits silently and writes down different ways to tackle the problem. And like with the ants, it follows a path. So let's say your company wants to find a way to remove ice from power lines. That goal is at the top. Under it, people write ways to solve it, like shaking the lines, heating them, or applying antifreeze. And then under each of those ideas, the team writes what would be needed to accomplish them. And from there, a consensus is reached. That's brain swarming. And studies show that this brain swarming produces as many ideas as brainstorming, but in 75% less time.

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It's Intelligence for Your Life, the John Tesh radio program, and it's official. Breakups really do hurt. A study from UCLA finding that the psychological hurt of a breakup is just as real as a physical injury. Two areas of the brain become activated when a person is dealing with social pain, like being dumped. And those are the same two areas that respond to physical pain, too, by the way. The researchers believe that the pain of being rejected may have evolved as a motivating force that led humans to seek out other social interaction, which was crucial for the survival of the species.

0: for your life.
1: Did you know that a game of solitaire can be a powerful elixir for your health? According to Missouri Western State, it could slash your risk for heart disease. The researchers wanted to know what impact, if any, so-called casual gaming has on stress, specifically popular computer games like solitaire, Tetris, Candy Crush, and Bejeweled. So the researchers had some study subjects play a game for 20 minutes. Another group learned common meditation techniques. And researchers repeated the experiment for a week while measuring each participant's heart rate and stress level. The result, by the end of the study, the casual gamers had significantly lowered their blood pressure. They had less stress and better moods compared to when the study began. Their results were similar to the group who learned how to meditate, meaning playing a game, solitaire or an online game, was as effective as meditating. Researchers say it comes down to the fact that both gaming and meditation distract us from whatever's stressing us out. In turn, that calms our nervous system. It's why researchers recommend scheduling time each day to play a game of solitaire on your smartphone.

0: break out a deck of cards and play a real-life game. If you do that for 20 minutes a day, this study says you will slash your heart disease risk by more than 25%.
1: Intelligence for your life.

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3: But distractions aren't necessarily bad. They're a survival mechanism, say the experts. We evolved to monitor our surroundings to make sure we're safe. Plus, taking breaks can make us more productive. Listen, the University of Waterloo found that 10-minute breaks increase an employee's energy and decrease fatigue. But if you don't want to reach for your phone as a distraction, keep it out of reach. The more you have it, the more you use it, and the more you use it, the longer you stay on it. That's a fact. But when you don't have your phone handy, you will engage in something else most of the time. Maybe it's a walk outside or a conversation with a friend. And those, of course, are healthier distractions.

0: All right, Gib, here we go. People who don't exercise on a regular basis and then have episodes of intense exercise are more likely to experience a heart attack or die suddenly than those who are active on a regular basis. So if you're starting an exercise regime, ease into it and build endurance. We have a lot of smart people who listen to this show, but sometimes we have people who go nuts and do this. It's like, well, yeah. I haven't exercised for 2 weeks because I've been drinking beer. So why don't I just get in the gym for 2 hours, and that's what happens.
1: It's absolutely what happens. And basically what has happened is
0: By the way, that has no relationship to me.
1: I do this too.
0: Okay.
1: But look, especially the older we get, the less we exercise, we know that our blood vessels, our cardiovascular health deteriorates quickly. And if you think you can exercise at the same level that you were exercising even a month ago before you stopped exercising, you are going to run into this problem. You're going to, best case scenario is you like tear a hamstring. Worst case scenario is you have a heart attack.
0: Yeah.
1: Because your cardiovascular system is not adapted to that level of exercise. The best thing to do, and we say this all the time on the air, we say this all the time on our coaching calls, is to do the exercise that you will do with consistency. So build up to it. Try not to go nuts in one exercise. Do a 10-minute walk and build to a 6-mile run. Don't just go, you know, I haven't moved in a year. Yeah. I'm going to go out and go on a 6-mile run. You'll die.
0: I have a friend who's going to hear this and go, that's it. I'm not exercising.
1: Yeah, that's not the excuse you're looking for.

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1: Welcome back to Intelligence for Your Life, and you may have heard us talking about cold immersion therapy, which is essentially taking an ice bath or a cold shower. It turns out it increases metabolism, lowers inflammation, and the shock of cold water triggers the release of endorphins and mood-lifting hormones. What else will it do? It'll slow down your aging at the cellular level. This comes from the University of Ottawa. Now, they found that taking a cold plunge or a cold shower for 7 days straight literally rewires your cells, putting them in protective mode. Your body starts doing some housekeeping, cleaning up and repairing your cells. It's called autophagy, where cells get rid of their toxins and fix damage. Now, it doesn't mean you need to jump in freezing water. The water in the study was 57 degrees Fahrenheit, or 19 degrees Celsius, and that's cold enough to be challenging but not dangerous. And the more you do it, the easier it gets. I'm not just saying that. The scientists saw it on scans. So if you want to slow down aging, and who doesn't, you take a cold shower for 7 consecutive days.

You're probably familiar with a type A personality like me. Somebody who is structured, makes plans, is a high achiever, a go-getter, detail-oriented, and motivated and exhausted. But we're also more stressed out. Type A people are more anxious, more depressed, and there's even evidence that the personality trait is associated with more heart disease. Yikes. It's why type A's could stand to learn a thing or two from type B's. This comes from licensed therapist Emma Shandy Anway, and here are the signs that you're a type B. First, you're a more flexible thinker. You may have a weekend to-do list, but if those things aren't done by Monday morning, it's no big deal. But a type A person may feel like a failure if their tasks aren't done. A type B is also better with changing plans. If you're supposed to go for a hike but it starts raining, a type B will suggest going to the movies instead. A type A may start flooding, spiraling. A type B person also values others' opinions. A type A wants everybody to stick to their plan. A type B would rather get input from everybody than come up with a plan everyone can agree on. But one thing type B's need to work on a bit is procrastination. A type B person is more likely to procrastinate. They don't feel the same urgency to get things done as type A's.

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0: this Father's Day. 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

It's Intelligence for Life. My name is John Tesh, and here's a conversation starter for you. You can pass this around to your friends. Did you know the right scent can help people become better drivers? Yeah. Researchers wanted to find something that could help make zoned-out drivers more alert. And according to the journal Traffic Injury Prevention, our sense of smell can help us snap, too, if we stop paying attention to how we're driving. Smells can also help drivers relax if they're feeling stressed or road-ragey. And the two aromas that did the best job were peppermint for focus and bergamot for relaxation. Peppermint produced the largest reduction in reaction time lag and made drivers more alert. Bergamot, which is a type of citrus, it's a type of citrus fruit that's commonly used in Earl Grey tea, was best at calming down stressed out drivers in city traffic. Let's bottom line this. Our friends at Bigelow Tea have got you covered. Just bring a travel mug filled with either their Earl Grey tea or their Mint Medley herbal tea, depending on whether you need to stay alert or de-stress. I mean, get less road ragey.

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1: So recently, a post from a Gen Z podcaster went viral, and I want to get your take on this. She said, it's not rude to send text messages at odd hours, even in the middle of the night, because most people have their phones on silent or do not disturb. Her post was viewed over a million times, and the general consensus was, it's a generational thing. Because the older you get, the more people rely on you, so you may not turn your phone off at night in case your kids or an elderly parent needs you. That's me. I mean, as in not an elderly parent, but I keep mine on. An etiquette expert also weighed in. Thomas P. Farley is known as Mr. Manners, and he says it's best to keep text to, quote, reasonable waking hours. That would be between 8 a.m. to 6 p.m. for work contacts and until 9 p.m. for friends and loved ones, unless you know they're a really early riser or a night owl. So what do you think? Is there a cutoff time for sending text messages? John@tesh.com is my email, John@tesh.com.

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0: This Father's Day, skip the necktie and give Dad something he'll really remember. 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
2: 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People are holding weddings and baby showers at gun clubs. There are shooting leagues just like bowling leagues. They have cigar lounges and even steam rooms. And even if you don't have a gun or want a gun, there's something there for everyone.

0: Let's talk heart health for a moment, Gib. You know, we're all talking about longevity and about brain health and stress and everything. Don't forget the heart. Taking a nice hot bath at the end of a long day will be good for your heart. This is according to the journal Heart. It found that taking a bath four or five times a week.
1: That's better.
0: Helped assess my whole day. Helped to steady blood pressure and flush out inflammation. That slowed the aging of blood vessels and organs. Go ahead and draw a nice hot bath for your health. Back in the day, the medieval days, there were no showers.
1: Yeah, you were lucky if you get the hot bath, or you bathed in a stream.
0: Right.
1: Yeah.
0: Right.
1: Look, I know that it's not the most masculine of things to pour some Epsom salts into a bath, heat it up, a little bubble bath, and then pour myself a glass of wine, light a candle. I know, and sit there with my book. I know that's not the most masculine of things. But I'll be honest, it's one of the best experiences I've ever had, and you sleep like a baby. So I do that regularly.
0: You may not think it's masculine, but that's what royalty did.
1: Oh yeah, I feel royal
0: in the purple bathtub.
1: Okay, well, if it's
0: Game of Thrones, that's where they throw in the crocodiles. That's the end of you
1: or the marmot.
0: You're, oh yeah, that thing.

0: 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Intelligence for your life.
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1: Thanks to daylight saving time, people have an extra hour of daylight in the evening. And we now know the later sunsets provide all kinds of advantages. For example, did you know it means fewer car crashes? Researchers at Rutgers estimate that keeping daylight saving year-round would reduce passenger fatalities by 3% and pedestrian fatalities by a whopping 13%, because a disproportionate number of fatal injuries occur at dusk and after dark. But moving sunset later means it's still light out when people are driving home from work. An extra hour of daylight also fights crime, by the way. According to research at MIT, the shift to daylight saving time decreases robberies by nearly 10%, because, of course, most thieves like to operate under the cover of darkness. We also tend to watch less TV. According to Daily Variety, during daylight saving time, the ratings for every TV show drop, because we're more likely to be outside in the evening enjoying real life.

0: course, you've heard the expression, happy wife, happy life. Well, it is true, and now we know it's true for husbands as well. Research from UC Davis finding that when your spouse is in a good mood, you'll probably feel happier too. And it goes deeper than that. When your partner experiences positive emotions, your body produces less cortisol, the primary stress hormone, regardless of how you're feeling yourself. And the benefits are greater in happy, long-term relationships. People in long-term, satisfying relationships showed the strongest link between their partner's happiness and reduced stress. And that emotional reciprocity plays a critical role in healthy aging. So what about negative emotions? Thankfully, unlike positive emotions, a partner's negative emotions were not found to significantly affect stress levels. The researchers think it's because long-term couples develop strategies to protect each other from stress. And if both partners are in a good mood, that is, of course, the best-case scenario. The researchers say creating opportunities for shared good times provides a mutual health boost, and it's a big boost.
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0: intelligence for your life.
1: So did you know that your super busy life may be the reason you make healthier choices these days? This is according to a new study in the Journal of Consumer Research. In a series of experiments, volunteers were made to experience various levels of busyness by triggering them with tasks through text messages. And the study subjects with the most going on showed greater signs of self-control in sticking to a healthy diet, exercising, even saving money. Why would being really busy increase a person's healthy lifestyle choices? You'd think when we're busy, we'd let things slide. Well, the researchers say it comes from a boost in self-confidence, which compels people to take better care of themselves. Because when we perceive ourselves as busy, it does boost our self-esteem. We perceive ourselves as useful and needed and responsible and important. That makes us more likely to think long-term and make better choices. In the experiments, when the study subjects weren't as busy, the self-controlled effect vanished. So if you feel like your schedule is jam-packed and you don't know how you're going to get everything accomplished, just know your busy schedule is helping you make better choices now and for your future well-being.
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0: Here's the latest research from Johns Hopkins University. There's an aroma compound called farnesol that triggers the release of the happy chemical dopamine. So how do you get a dog? What do we have to snort to get to get this farnesol?
1: Don't ask it like that.
0: You sniff a tomato.
1: Huh?
0: You
1: don't sniff tomatoes?
0: I've never sniffed a tomato. Maybe that's why I'm having a hard time.
1: Yeah, by all means, you should start sniffing tomatoes. Look, I'll say this. I've never been unhappy when I'm eating, a penne marinara or a slice of pizza with tomato sauce on it. So there's got to be something to it. It always makes me happier.
0: Researchers say it works as well as Prozac, sniffing tomatoes.
1: I'm just going to go hang out in the produce section.
0: Yeah.
1: I'm not buying any tomatoes.
0: Hello, Whole Foods.
1: I'm just here to sniff.
0: I'm on my way.
1: Sir, what are you doing here? I'm just browsing and sniffing.
0: You're going to get thrown right out of that place.

0: 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Intelligence for your life.
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1: So when you're watching TV, your TV is absolutely watching you too in most cases. Smart TVs now are observing what you watch so they can tailor the commercials to your viewing habits. And that's actually why TVs are fairly cheap these days, because manufacturers make their real money by gathering and using your data. For example, LG is about to introduce a new AI technology into its smart TVs that will track what a user is watching and pair it with a, quote, emotionally intelligent ad. So if you're watching something like a medical drama, you may see wellness-focused commercials. If you're watching a family-friendly movie, you may see ads for family vacations. Advertisers are even using AI to create mood-specific profiles for shows and movies to pair them with appropriate ads. Because misaligned ads, meaning a commercial for something serious like a children's hospital paired with a sitcom, aren't just less effective, they actually hurt brands. So although it might seem intrusive for your TV to be making a judgment about your emotional state, it does work. A study found that viewers pay four times more attention to ads that are tailored to contents they're watching. Something for you to watch out for.
2: IFYL. The intelligence for your life.

0: All right, gentlemen, as promised, here we go with a super simple way to be more attractive. Just eat more fruits and vegetables. That's it, because they'll make you look and smell better. For a recent study in the journal Evolution and Human Behavior, researchers surveyed a bunch of healthy men about their diet choices, and then the researchers asked women to rate each man's attractiveness based on both their physical looks and on how each man smelled after exercising. The result? The men who ate the most produce were rated as significantly more attractive than the men who ate more processed and sugary foods. The results make sense when you consider what plant-based foods do for our skin. First, all fruits and vegetables contain compounds called carotenoids, and when the body processes carotenoids, they give our skin a healthy glow. But when we eat refined sugar, when we eat junk foods, they break down our skin's collagen and promote wrinkles. Plus, men who have higher concentrations of carotenoids in their system tend to produce an odor described as sweet, floral, and even fruity, which is more appealing than the smelly sweat produced by a carb or meat-heavy diet. And researchers say subtle changes in a man's odor send a subconscious signal to women about a man's health.
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It's John Tesh Radio Show, Intelligence for Your Life. What do you think? Is the era of sweatpants, sneakers, and Crocs officially over? Well, according to the consumer insights company Circana, the sneaker boom may have peaked and people are dressing up again. Women's dress shoes are so popular right now that their median price has jumped a full 40%, and sales of penny loafers have increased 66% year over year. Riding boots did even better. Riding boots? For men, sneaker sales have dropped 4%, while formal shoes rose 7%. Formal shoes. And it's not just shoes. Tailored jackets, trousers, even suits are making a comeback. Suit sales are up 15%. Why? The experts say it's because more people are back in the office, and as the job market tightens, people are dressing up.

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1: Whether it's on Instagram or Facebook or by email, my email address is john@tesh.com. We get a lot of questions about how to get a better night's sleep. So let's talk about this again. Here are three things, new things you can do at night and two things to do in the morning to improve your sleep. First, at night, watch a nature video before bed. Researchers at Clemson say nature calms the nervous system in as little as 4 minutes. It will help you drift off 30% faster when you crawl into bed. Also at night, do a few gentle stretches, like shoulder shrugs, back arches, and side bends. The journal Preventive Medicine says loosening up tight muscles will help prevent tossing and turning, helping you get an extra 50 minutes of restful sleep. And one more nighttime trick for sleep, massage on some lavender-scented oil. Lavender, as I've said before, prompts the brain to release calming delta waves, helping you fall asleep faster than a prescription sleeping pill. Now, do these things in the morning to sleep better at night. Get 20 minutes of morning light. It's the best way to reset your body clock and sync your hormones so you'll have more energy during the day. Be ready for bed at night. And crank up some upbeat music. The journal Brain Sciences says upbeat music increases activity in brain areas that maximize focus, concentration, and mental energy. That's going to get rid of your morning brain fog and will help your brain relax when it's time to turn in at night. There you go.

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5: Have you heard about this? A lot of people have bunkers, arsenals, or even a flammable moat. I'll explain. It turns out securing homes against invaders has become big business, even for regular working class people. People of all backgrounds are worried about pandemics, nuclear war, financial collapse, and civil unrest, and they want to protect themselves. This is a thing. This has turned into a cash cow for people like Ron Hubbard, the chief executive of Atlas Survival Shelters. His business is booming, but it's not just the ultra-rich who are buying his bunkers. Hubbard has a lot more working-class clients now. An underground bunker can go for $240,000, about half of what it costs to buy an average home. One Midwest family is building a compound surrounded by a moat that can be lit on fire. Now, purchases like this used to be for people on the fringes of society, but last year, a survey found that about one-third of adults were prepping for some sort of a doomsday scenario. And get this, Hubbard's company sells a bunker that's only $20,000. He says this one is for people making $60,000 a year.

0: I could, this just in. According to Gen Z, that's not like a thing. It's like a whole group of people.
1: Mm-hmm.
0: According to Gen Z, scrolling on your phone with your index finger is a sign that you're old.
1: Yeah, so, the two-handed approach. You need more dexterity to get through it? No. If you're Gen Z, you're doing it all with your thumb.
0: Oh, the same hand. Oh,
1: yeah.
0: Okay. I would drop my phone.
1: I know. That's why I got one of these little handles.
0: It actually does
1: on my
0: look
1: phone.
0: Sort of silly when you're going like this.
1: But also the thing where you can tell the old person is expanding, doing a little push to zoom thing to make sure they can read the text.
0: I hate it when people take my phone and they look at photos and they start expanding.
1: Oh, yeah. Yeah. Don't look that close. Just look at the photo I wanted to show you and move on.
0: Yeah.
1: Look, this is one of those things. If you're above a certain age and you're using your index finger to scroll, at that point, you've stopped caring if anybody thinks you look old or not. And you're saying, you know what? This is how I interact with my phone. Leave me alone.
0: Yeah, just move two fingers over and that's for you.
1: Yeah, exactly.

0: your money,
1: your family,
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3: Well, scientists are now confirming that we are all natural-born procrastinators. And by the way, it has nothing to do with being lazy. The University of Pittsburgh reporting that our brains are wired to procrastinate because the limbic system, which houses our brain's pleasure center, is much stronger than the prefrontal cortex, which controls planning and decision-making. So even when we set important goals, our limbic system tells us we can wait until the consequences of waiting become too great, like we might get fired, fail a class, or miss a big opportunity. The good news is you can override your natural urge to procrastinate with something called the 30 for 30 plan. Now, this is a technique recommended by very popular productivity expert James Clear. James wrote Atomic Habits, and here's how it works. For any goal, devote 30 minutes a day to chipping away at it. That could mean walking 30 minutes a day with the goal of eventually running a marathon. Then repeat your 30-minute routine for 30 consecutive days. The reason? James Clear says for most people, doing something for just 30 minutes feels doable. And multiple studies show it takes about 30 days for most daily routines to become automatic habits. Meaning, if you and I can commit to this 30 for 30 plan, we'll not only reach our goals, we'll have replaced our procrastination habit with a productivity habit. Amen to that.

0: All right, my friends, here we go with a way to gauge your fitness level and your health. It's called the carry test. It involves carrying 75% of your body weight for a full minute. Yikes. For somebody who weighs 150 pounds, that would mean carrying about 112 pounds. So Pete McCall is an exercise physiologist. He says being able to carry 75% of your weight is an indicator of muscular grip and core strength, and having strong muscles promotes what's called your health span. That's the amount of lifespan that you spend in good health and free from disease. I like it, health span. If you can't carry 75% of your weight, start practicing by carrying 30% while walking for 30 seconds and then work up to a minute. Once you can do that, increase the weight you're carrying little by little. Now, this carry test is more than a way to assess your health. It will improve your health. When you carry something heavy, every step you take activates your core muscles, stabilizing your spine. It also helps your posture because you automatically have to stand up straight with your body in the proper alignment.
1: 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Intelligence for your life.

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13: Breast cancer is the most common cancer among women in the world. And according to a new study out of the University of Washington School of Medicine, an estimated 3.5 million cases a year are expected by 2050. Now, the good news is we've gotten so much better at screening, earlier detection, and cutting-edge treatments in many countries, including here in the United States. But even here in America, black women have a death rate from breast cancer that is 40% higher than white women, a disparity that exists despite our world-class treatment infrastructure. 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And remember this, you should start getting mammograms. At what age? 40. That's when you should start. I'm Dr. Sanjay Gupta, helping you live a better life.
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16: 20 years ago, the average attention span was about 2.5 minutes. Today, it's just 47 seconds. Pretty disconcerting. That's according to new research out of UC Irvine. But really, this isn't our fault, at least not entirely. We can blame technology and the world around us. Attention, it turns out, is not an unlimited resource. You only have so much of it to give. Start paying more attention to what times of the day you seem to be at your mental peak. Try to knock out the more complicated stuff during that time. It's also important to take breaks every so often so you can more easily lock in when you're trying to concentrate. One expert said, even trying to visualize where you want to end your day with everything all wrapped up or with tons left to do. That can act as a real motivator. I'm Dr. Sanjay Gupta, helping you live a better life.
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6: 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But I've come to realize that for as good as people are about getting their cardio in, a lot of older folks really don't seem to be doing the recommended amount of strength training or even understand why it's so important. It helps you stay functional and therefore independent for as long as possible. Certified strength and conditioning specialist Dana Santis says a great place to start is not with dumbbells or barbells, but with your body weight, which allows you to build strength while also learning how your body moves and where your limitations exist. It also reduces the risk of overwhelming your connective tissue, which adapts more slowly than muscles as we get older. Once you're comfortable, you can dial up that intensity, but do it slowly, do it carefully. I'm Dr. Sanjay Gupta, helping you live a better life.
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16: Have you ever noticed that you mostly breathe through one nostril at a time? Even when you're not sick, even when your allergies aren't bothering you. The body actually switches the dominant nostril as frequently as every 2 hours while we're awake. That's according to Adam Taylor, an anatomy professor at Lancaster University in the UK. This alternating cycle is automatic. It's regulated subconsciously by the hypothalamus in the brain, he said. Your body does this to give each nostril a chance to rest and repair so they don't get too dried out, which could make it easier for pathogens and inflammation to cause damage. Now, Taylor also said studies suggest the left nostril may be more dominant, and when the right nostril is dominant, the body is in a more alert or even stressed state. Who knew? Pretty fascinating stuff. I'm Dr. Sanjay Gupta, helping you live a better life.
0: He's got ties. He's got socks. 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Treat your dad to a $5,000 basement barbecue or backyard upgrade. 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
10: People have started using AI for all sorts of things, but I cannot think of an area where the stakes are higher than your health. First of all, I'll tell you this. I know doctors who have cracked some seemingly impossible cases with the help of AI, so it can be a powerful tool. But AI can also hallucinate, provide bad advice, and be just as confident when it does that. If you do decide to plug any personal medical information into one of these chatbots, you should know that while the companies that created them have robust privacy protections in place, they are not bound by HIPAA, like your healthcare provider is. Whatever the advice presented to you, take it with a degree of healthy skepticism. Always get a second opinion. And remember, if you ever experience concerning symptoms, skip the AI consult and head straight to the ER. I'm Dr. Sanjay Gupta, helping you live a better life.

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10: If you are struggling with substance abuse, alcohol, pills, whatever it may be, first of all, it's nothing to be ashamed of. We know addiction is a brain disease, and we also know getting into recovery can be tough. Also, in case this helps, I want to tell you about a new study at a Harvard School of Public Health, which found that spiritual belief, the idea of a steady religious practice, had a protective effect from addiction. Experts we talked to told us there were probably a few reasons why this might be the case. Number one, excessive drug and alcohol use would not be the norm in a religious community, and people want to fit in. Two, a belief in a higher power provides people with hope and solace, great foils for addiction. And three, and I think there's some merit to this, regular attendance in a faith community also provides connection. Just like in AA, camaraderie and social support is often what you need. I'm Dr. Sanjay Gupta, helping you live a better life.
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9: If you are struggling with substance abuse, alcohol, pills, whatever it may be, first of all, it's nothing to be ashamed of. We know addiction is a brain disease, and we also know getting into recovery can be tough. Also, in case this helps, I want to tell you about a new study at a Harvard School of Public Health, which found that spiritual belief, the idea of a steady religious practice, had a protective effect from addiction. Experts we talked to told us there were probably a few reasons why this might be the case. Number one, excessive drug and alcohol use would not be the norm in a religious community, and people want to fit in. Two, a belief in a higher power provides people with hope and solace, great foils for addiction. And three, and I think there's some merit to this, regular attendance in a faith community also provides connection. Just like in AA, camaraderie and social support is often what you need. I'm Dr. Sanjay Gupta, helping you live a better life.
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7: Breast cancer is the most common cancer among women in the world. And according to a new study out of the University of Washington School of Medicine, an estimated 3.5 million cases a year are expected by 2050. Now, the good news is we've gotten so much better at screening, earlier detection, and cutting-edge treatments in many countries, including here in the United States. But even here in America, black women have a death rate from breast cancer that is 40% higher than white women, a disparity that exists despite our world-class treatment infrastructure. So what can you do to lower your risk? Eat less red meat? Try your best to manage your blood sugar and your weight? Exercise is really important. Cut back on drinking, quit smoking. And remember this, you should start getting mammograms. At what age? 40. That's when you should start. I'm Dr. Sanjay Gupta, helping you live a better life.

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1: It's wedding season, and maybe you don't have any weddings to go to. You just weren't invited, but you still want to go. There's a way you can. For real. It's coming up next.

0: The Anna and Raven Show on Mix 103.3. It's wedding season, but maybe you don't have any weddings to attend. Raven, this year is the first year that I have two weddings to go to in a while. I had a dry spell for a while.
1: Yeah, well, I mean, congratulations. Enjoy it, having those times, those celebrations. It's a big undertaking. Obviously, with Jordan getting married on Labor Day, we're less than 90 days at this point, man. Mm-hmm. It's crunch time in my house.
0: Well, are all the seats filled? Because there's something that you can do now that people have been getting very excited about.
2: There's a website where couples can sell extra seats at their wedding to complete strangers. And the second I found out that existed, I knew I had to try it. There was a wedding near San Antonio with tickets available, so I bought one. And no, I did not know the bride. I did not know the groom. I did not know a single person there. And it was a remarkable experience.
1: I've heard about this. Mm-hmm. You list your wedding, yep. You list the amenities and the different things that you're going to have at the wedding there, and then you set your price, and basically verified guests apply to go to your wedding, and you get a final say whether or not you accept them.
0: Yep. It's called notaweddingcrasher.com. I'm on the website right now. And this lady, she loved it.
2: Did I mention they had an open bar? Absolutely incredible. The couple had their own signature drinks, 10 out of 10. By the way, tickets to this wedding were $70, but the website has all sorts of listings with different prices, so there's a wedding for everyone.
0: I'm kind of into it. $70, yeah. You go to a place that you're going to get fed, you have an open bar, you're going to have dancing, you're going to have fun. And most of the time when you go to these weddings, you're seated at a table, you don't know anybody anyway.
1: If it's not somebody you're close with, you're absolutely right. It could be a room full of strangers. And think about the stories from this, right? You could meet somebody. Listen, they're emotionally charged nights when they're at a wedding. When people are single at weddings, they're looking to mingle and meet some people. So that could lead to some really cool results.
0: I mean, if you have to meet a minimum requirement of guests.
1: Yeah.
0: And you're not doing that, you're going to have to pay for those seats anyway.
1: Well, empty seats are a loss one way or the other, right? Doesn't matter. You know, you're paying for them at that point, like you said, regardless. So if you can recoup half, even more of your money, pretty good.
0: I would be into this 100%. I'm looking at weddings right now that are listed. Unfortunately, mm-hmm. There's only five. I don't know if this is going to catch on. Let's see. In Georgetown, Texas. Oh, they only have one seat available. You have to go by yourself to this wedding.
1: That's a little bit awkward.
0: Right. It's in Georgetown, Texas on November 19th.
1: Planning so far out.
0: Oh, it's a Harry Potter themed wedding.
1: If you're into the cosplay, then that could be a great time. We have done a Harry Potter wedding.
0: Yeah, it says you must wear the colors of the houses. Oh, it says that we don't have many friends. Oh, and it's a child-free wedding, so I guess you can't take kids. Well, there's only one seat available left.
1: That's kind of sad, though, to be in the statement saying they don't have very many friends.
0: I know.
1: But you know what? Maybe they just have really, really good ones, ones they do have.
0: And they want to throw a party. Like, they want to throw a party. They want people to come, so they're selling seats to their Harry Potter wedding.
1: Come celebrate with us if you're into it. I like that. That's a better way to really share this narrative, because the other side's a little bit sad.
0: How about in Mackinac City, Michigan, N and L's wedding? Oh, look at this. This is $50 per seat. They have six seats open. Oh, look at them. They're so cute. We are an active duty Air Force couple who met on our first duty station together. We instantly hit it off and created an amazing life together, traveling any chance we get. Nicole is from Bay City and Luke is from Roland. Our theme is celestial, so let's have fun.
1: Oh, what's the date? Sound great.
0: I know. Let's go to this wedding. They're getting married on August 22nd. It's the day before my birthday. You think they'll let me have a birthday cake there? No, I don't want to take away from her thunder. I'm sorry I even brought it up.
1: What are you going to do? You're going to steal it?
0: I don't know. If you want to check it out for yourself, notaweddingcrasher.com.
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0: Every day a couple joins us, they let us know what their disagreement is about, and then you have to decide who's right. Jim and Melissa. Melissa, what's going on?
4: What's going on? So I didn't go to my aunt's funeral. I wanted to go, but I kind of just prioritized this gig that I have with my band, which, you know, we've been practicing for a while now. And basically, it feels like a couple people in my life are sort of turning against me about this, one being my mother. She's always hated that I'm in a band, but now that I'm 35, she feels like I should be settling down or something and not chasing this, like, ridiculous dream, right? So basically, she's like, you should have already had a serious job by now. And she's really mad, basically, that I decided to go on this four-hour road trip over being there for her. Not that I wasn't there for her. I just missed the funeral. So it's just a big drama thing now. And because of all this, my mom has cut me off financially, and I'm out of money for the time being. So I thought I could go ahead and ask my boyfriend to help me out, just to spot me for now, like rent and like a little extra cash. No big deal, I thought, but I'm not getting met where I want to be met with all that, if that makes sense.
0: Melissa, you're calling because you've been financially cut off from your family, and now you want your boyfriend to support you.
4: Absolutely.
5: Did you say you were 35? Is that what she said?
4: I'm 35, yeah.
0: Jim, okay. How long have you and Melissa been together?
6: We've been together for like 6 years, a little bit over 6 years.
0: That's a long relationship. I mean, obviously, it's a committed one. So why wouldn't you be into financially helping her out at this point?
5: Do you guys live together? I'm sorry. I just have to know that before.
6: We don't live together. And if we live together, I think that would be maybe a different conversation. Mm-hmm. And, you know, I'm going to say I'm kind of inclined to agree with her mother. Not completely. I understand. First of all, listen, I love her dreams. I mean, I love her enough for her to love her dreams. I don't necessarily feel like we all have to participate in her dreams. And I'm saying that if she's not trying to do something different, find a different career, then it's just like, I don't know if me or anybody else taking this responsibility away from her is really going to be exactly what she needs. If she really wants to move forward with this, I feel like having the bare minimum of her rent responsibilities and whatever else she wants to do is something that she should uphold. But now if we're talking about as a relationship, as a couple moving in with each other, so then this way she could minimize her bills, that's a different conversation. But I feel like she wants to have like her cake and eat it too in this situation.
0: Melissa, are you the one that's against moving in with Jim?
4: No, I'm not against it. I think we've just been living on our own for so long. You know, we're kind of used to it. I don't know what the future holds.
5: You're absolutely right. I mean, first off, if you're cohabitating, it's different. And whether or not you'd have a decision or a choice in that, Jim, is, you know, it's different because the pressures are different because she's already there. And as you said, you do care about her and you would have to just carry that burden. On the other hand, how sustainable would it be anyways for you to assist when you both have your own places and you have your own bills? That is a tough decision to make about somebody that you love. Okay, so what happens now? Do you have to fork over the money?
0: I mean, I think the question is Jim wrong as a committed long-term partner not to financially offer to help Melissa just because they don't live together? It's almost like he's holding it against her.
5: He's supplementing your income after at that time, at that age, too, and your mother's still supplementing your income. I don't know. I don't want to be the crusher of dreams, but I wonder what the audience will say. 1-800-330-9999. Whose side are you on? It's the Couples Court.
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6: Messy is what it is. Melissa's aunt passed away, and Melissa's mom is very upset because Melissa opted to go and do a gig with her band instead of going to her aunt's funeral. And she said, I'm not financially supporting you anymore because you put this band above everything else, including my sister, and you're 35 years old. You need to grow up. So Melissa did the next logical thing. When she ran out of cash, she went to her boyfriend, Jim, and said, Jim, you have to help me chase my dream, and you have to give me some cash so I can pay my rent. And he seems questionable about that.
7: Yeah, well, I mean, he's hesitant for a number of reasons. Number one, they don't live together. You know, I mean, it's one thing to support your partner in all that they're going after and say, I believe in you and I want good things for you. It's something else to kind of put yourself at financial peril because somebody else is going off and, you know, doing whatever it is that they want to. In his words, it's kind of a cake and eat it too thing, right? Like, it's one thing to pursue your dreams. It's something else to not have to pursue anything else.
6: Yeah,
7: he doesn't know if that's a good move for them.
6: Well, right. So should he be financially on the hook for her because they've been in love and they've been together 6 years and he should let her follow her dreams? 1-800-330-9999. Hi, it's Hannah on Raven.
8: Hi, I am on this side. I think she should right away start looking for some supplemental work.
9: Instead of looking to her boyfriend, who she doesn't even live with, and probably a reason they're not living together, you think after 6 years they would be. She needs to start looking for work, like, right away and focus on that. He shouldn't be obligated to support her at all.
6: Whose side are you on? 1-800-330-9999. It's a couple's court.

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1: Can you become too old to chase your dreams? It's so ridiculous because when you say it, you're like, no, you can chase your dreams at any age. Like, what are you talking about? But maybe in this situation, maybe.
2: Yeah, it's a tough situation here Jim and Melissa find themselves in. Melissa is a dreamer, admittedly so, but she's a performer. I don't want to just say that she's a dreamer, right? Like, I mean, she's in a band. They are organized. They practice. They have gigs. They do these things. The problem is that her aunt passed away, who she says I loved very much. But she had a gig with her band that day, and instead of going to the funeral and supporting her mother in person, she went and did that. Because that, her mother cut her off financially. She turned around to her boyfriend Jim and said, hey, can you help me out here? I've got rent to pay. I've got bills to pay. And Jim says, I don't know if I'm enabling you.
1: Well, right. And her argument is that if you love me, we've been together for 6 years, you should be able and willing to financially support me while I continue to chase this dream. But would you? 1-800-330-9999. Sissy, whose side are you on?
3: I'm on the guy's side. The reason being, they haven't lived together yet, so they don't really know what's going on or what the future expects. So I feel that they have to kind of like make a commitment first to move together and then take it from there.
2: Yeah. I mean, listen, necessity, the mother of all invention, right? If she's out of money and mom won't pay and she's not living with a boyfriend, she's got her own bills. She's got to figure out something. Thanks for the call. Hi, Melanie. Tell us, whose side are you on today?
4: I'm on a mother's side. I think at 35, she ought to be responsible to pay her bills all on her own.
2: Yeah.
4: Chase a dream when you can afford it.
2: Yeah, that's true. Listen, you know, every dream is a choice, right? You hear about people that have to pay hard consequences on loans they took out or whatever, too. And to me, it's the same thing. You have to make a decision every time, but that responsibility still ultimately falls to you. You have an agreement. In this case, she's got an agreement where she has to survive. That's an agreement with herself, right? So,
4: My dream is art, but I have to go to work every day to pay the bills.
1: Correct.
2: Yes. Yeah, amen. Absolutely. Thanks for the call. Have a great day.
5: The verdict is in. Jury foreman, what are the results?
1: Jim, our audience agreed with you. Melissa, you either need to move in with Jim and figure this out financially, how you're going to support yourselves. But he's not wrong to say that he's not just going to give you cash while you continue to chase your dreams and, you know, support your lifestyle living on your own.
6: All right, that's an interesting take, I'll say that. I mean, I figure I was trying to, like, give myself, like, a one-year plan to, like, figure this all out. And it just, like, okay, I guess I'm just going to kind of just be complaining here, but
2: you should have led with that. If you're looking for a 1 year plan or whatever, then you're putting a timeline on it. I think that would be a different situation without that being necessarily something that you've expressed to your mother and to Jim. I can understand that they would have questions either way. Right now, Jim, you've got the votes.
7: Yeah. I mean, no, you know, and obviously I love her. I'm not going to just leave her high and dry. I really do want her to follow her dreams. I just think we need to be pragmatic for our future, you know, so this way we can have something to look towards.
1: Okay.
2: Good luck, guys.
1: Yeah. If you have a problem, too, send an email. couplescore@annonraven.com.
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9: 20 years ago, the average attention span was about 2.5 minutes. Today, it's just 47 seconds. Pretty disconcerting. That's according to new research out of UC Irvine. But really, this isn't our fault, at least not entirely. We can blame technology and the world around us. Attention, it turns out, is not an unlimited resource. You only have so much of it to give. Start paying more attention to what times of the day you seem to be at your mental peak. Try to knock out the more complicated stuff during that time. It's also important to take breaks every so often so you can more easily lock in when you're trying to concentrate. One expert said, even trying to visualize where you want to end your day with everything all wrapped up or with tons left to do, that can act as a real motivator. I'm Dr. Sanjay Gupta, helping you live a better life.
10: The one thing about graduation season, it's not boring. It's just, it always has drama goes along with it.
11: I mean, there's going to be things attached. There's great moments. There's a heartbreaking moment. It's bittersweet in some ways. And then, of course, there's just the fight for tickets and passes and all those things.
10: And just the fights, period. Yeah, it's coming up next.

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1: 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Bridgeport police didn't say why it started, but authorities claim it involved at least two unrelated families. Two of the three people arrested were charged with assault of a public safety officer.
0: Why do so many fights break out around graduation time?
2: Seating, positioning.
0: Yep.
2: Emotions are riding high.
0: Mm-hmm.
2: Everybody, it's in the middle of the day. It's not a convenient time, so everybody shows up. They've had to, you know, get there, dart there somehow, and they're in their seats. And if they feel like somebody else is in their space or whatever, like, people just get mad. And then there's other people that just... they want to be cool still, Anna. They get back in that high school or college environment, and they're like, I'm still cool, even though you're 50. And you shouldn't pick up a chair and throw it at somebody.
3: In this video, you see several people running, throwing punches, including someone in a cap and gown.
2: I mean, but if you mess with my grandma, then I'm gonna have to wreck you, mm-hmm. even if I'm in my cap and gown.
0: I talk about these graduations, high school and college, and that's not it.
4: New video of a brawl at a kindergarten graduation.
5: Oh, yeah, no. Parents and family fighting over where they were going to sit.
0: Right. Yep. That sounds about right.
2: The room is never large enough. You figure every student all of a sudden is times 4 to 8 people for every family that wants to go. It's never large enough.
0: Or you see that one family you've had beef with since second grade.
2: Yes.
0: And you're like, this is it. This is the time we're going to do it.
2: Hatfield and McCoy's, yeah. Right? Like, it's going down. Today's the day.
0: Right. But now, also, the big thing to do this year is to boo the speakers when they talk about this.
6: Time magazine selected its person of the year for 2025. And this time, it was the architects of artificial intelligence. Interesting.
0: Boo!
2: You know what I don't want to hear? When I go there, I don't want to hear any that talk. Keep the politics out. Just motivate.
7: The rise of artificial intelligence is the next industrial revolution.
2: Thanks. Who cares?
0: You lost them.
2: I'm falling asleep, right? Like, I mean, just talk to me about something that's interesting. The premise of the endless possibilities for these students.
0: Okay. I mean, that's nice, but that's like, you know, it's word salad. Don't you want to hear specific things that you're supposed to do?
2: No, I mean, to me, AI is word salad.
0: Yeah.
2: This lady's talking in theoretical situations.
0: Both these people were like presidents of tech companies. Like, what did you think was going to talk about?
2: Right. If you invite them there, right, you get what you expect, right?
0: I don't know. Weird things happen at graduations, though. What was the strangest thing that happened at your graduation? I can remember the night before we had our dry rehearsal. And, you know, like all the kids were there. This is my college graduation. Mm-hmm. And because we were standing around waiting so long because it was taking so long.
2: Yes, it always does.
0: Right. The only normal thing that we could do was try to recreate the Dirty Dancing scene where we would lift each other up.
2: What a great idea.
0: Yeah. Chrissy, my sorority sister and very good friend, she went to go up. And one of the frat boys dropped her directly on her wrist and broke it.
2: It's not as easy as you think to lift somebody in that situation.
0: It's not.
2: Right.
0: And then we had to hide it from her parents until after graduation that she had broken her wrist. And I remember being so nervous. Luckily, those gowns are perfect for hiding.
2: I mean, imagine the pain that she's in that whole time. You're just like, what's happening here? I remember my little brother, who was like 5 or 6 at the time, I came off the stage. He gave me a bouquet of roses, a dozen roses, and it was on the front page of the paper. And I remember thinking to myself, I'm a man. Why are you giving me roses?
0: What do you remember? What happened at your graduation you'll never forget? 1-800-330-9999.
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14: Colleague of mine was telling me the other day about how their Instagram feed is filled with videos, most of them kind of funny, about how grandparents and friends tend to bulldoze new parents out of the way to get to see their baby. As a dad of three daughters, I know how life really does become all about them the moment those kids are born. But I also know parents are still people, too, who need their own attention beyond being mom or dad. And moms, in particular in those early years, can feel especially invisible in the eyes of other people. So what can you do to stop contributing to what is known as maternal invisibility? Women we spoke to said these two things were the most helpful. When people stopped to ask how they could best support them, number one, or when they took the initiative to handle certain tasks that obviously needed to be done. I'm Dr. Sanjay Gupta, helping you live a better life.
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0: The one thing you can always know is going to happen during graduation season is there's going to be a million news reports about fights breaking out. High schools, colleges, even a kindergarten fight broke out.
2: It's so disappointing at this point, right? Like that's where we're at. But on the other hand, like it's like a powder keg. You can watch from afar and know something's going to translate into a problem when you can't invite everybody.
0: This graduation season also that's been trending everywhere is that they boo the speaker whenever the speaker, the keynote speaker, talks about AI. Mm-hmm. Everyone just starts booing.
2: It's a boring conversation.
0: Yeah.
2: Right? Like, I mean, let it go. This is my big day. Don't tell me about how it's going to be so rough out there.
0: Oh, Patty had a streaker, 1977. So we're asked, so what happened at your graduation that you'll never forget? I'm looking at our social media.
2: A streaker sounds so 1977.
0: Right.
2: It does.
0: Yeah. Oh, Terry in 1974 also had a streaker.
2: Yeah.
0: I mean, I guess
2: that's the 70s, man. The 70s.
0: Yes. 1-800-330-9999. What happened at your graduation? You're never going to forget it.

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1: New video of a brawl at a kindergarten graduation.
2: Yeah, parents and family fighting over where they were going to sit.
3: Of course they were.
0: Yep. You know, typically when somebody screams out, oh my Lord, or oh my precious, it's not warranted. But this time, maybe. It's a kindergarten graduation.
3: Every year, there's the reports of all the fights that break out across the country at graduations. The other thing that's happening this year is that whenever the keynote speakers are talking about AI, the entire audience boos.
0: Keep in mind, when it comes to a fight or a confrontation at graduation, this is the day you're supposed to be most proud of your student, of your child, of becoming an adult. And so what do? You take it back to the sandbox and act like a seven-year-old. Wow.
3: But sometimes things happen at your graduation and you'll never forget it. What happened at yours? 1-800-330-9999. Stephanie.
4: Oh, my God. It was hot as hell outside and hot as hell and really, really long. Mm. We graduated with about 1,300 kids, and they went through every name individually, and probably 100 degrees. We wanted to die.
3: Yeah,
0: I was at a graduation like that, probably 1,300 to 1,500 people in Santa Clarita, and I never thought I was actually going to expire in the heat more than I did that day. I mean, I honestly thought that was going to be the end for me. There was not enough water on the planet that I could drink.
3: Because you're on these open fields. There's no shade. There's nowhere to hide.
0: The bleachers were aluminum.
3: Yeah.
0: Your butt is just on fire.
3: Right.
4: And you're wearing a heavy graduation gown
0: thing. Oh, no. I was a guest, and I still thought I was going to die.
3: Yeah.
0: Thanks for the call.
4: Horrible. I hope you guys have a great day.
3: You too. Peter, what happened at your graduation? You're never going to forget it.
5: Yeah, so when I graduated college, you know, I'm walking across the stage so proud, shake hands with the president. Feels like such a momentous occasion. I continue walking, look out across the audience, and promptly trip down the, like, 8 steps that descend. And, you know, the collective gasp and laughter of my friends that I heard, that is a noise I will never forget.
0: It's terrible. Being embarrassed in public is rough.
3: Yep.
0: But that is a memory people will carry. They will have it. And 5-6 steps. The thing is, too, is when you're embarrassed like that and everybody sees you fall, you got to act like it didn't hurt. 5-6 steps on those little, like, rollout stages that they use, those aluminum stairs.
3: Right.
0: No, that can hurt.
3: Absolutely.
0: That can 100%. You could skin a knee under there.
3: Yeah.
0: Skin a shin.
3: You got to stand up. You got to wave. You got to smile. Meanwhile, your ankle's broken.
0: You're bleeding through your gown.
3: Right. Hopefully it's a black gown so nobody can see all the blood.
0: Right. We had blue at mine. Oh, it would have been bad.
3: Kristen, happened at graduation.
0: What do you remember?
6: Left my graduation after I got my diploma. I walked off the field to go to my then boyfriend, now husband's prom because we went to different schools.
0: Oh, so it was that night. I mean, at least you had a great reason.
6: We had a great reason. The principal didn't want me to leave. I wasn't allowed to. My mom goes, look at me and walk off the grass.
0: Yeah. Okay. Right. Just stay focused and go ahead and do it. It's funny the rules that they put around graduation, and it's kind of ridiculous because it's all over at that point.
3: It's done.
0: If you've been a good student, like, don't be a jerk that day. Like, I mean, honestly, principals, administrators, take notice. I know you can't have a million exceptions, but be people.
3: I remember.
0: Be humans.
3: The big thing was that if you had traffic violations, you couldn't graduate.
0: That's what I'm saying. Like, you didn't put the diploma in the book because you're worried about somebody's behavior after. Come on.
3: My parents had to pay a $680 fine that I had from constantly parking illegally with my hazards because I would run into my dorm to grab my books in and out.
0: $685?
3: Yeah. I did it like every day. I mean, you
0: could have. Yeah, you could have taken care of that ahead of time.
3: I didn't think that campus security was real.
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1: Just hold on a second while I search ChatGPT and ask, what is the correct protocol for who gets leftovers in the fridge?
0: Here's the thing. ChatGPT doesn't eat food. So what would they know? They're just repeating things, right? You gotta come up with your own hierarchy in your own household, your own, domain, I would imagine.
1: Interesting what it says.
0: Yeah,
1: we had a major disagreement at my house. This is my 17-year-old daughter, Hayden.
2: Hayden, you were very upset with me.
3: I was upset with you.
2: Can you explain why?
3: Because last night, I stayed up late, and I made cookies, and I cleaned up the dinner from last night, and I put it in a container in the fridge, and I was very excited to take it to school and eat it for lunch today.
2: And then what happened?
3: Well, I woke up this morning, and I'm going to leave the house, and I look in the fridge, and I'm searching for my rice and peppers, and it's not there.
2: And then you texted me.
3: And I said, did you take my food?
2: And what did I do?
3: You sent me a photo of you eating it.
1: Yep. Savage.
0: I mean,
1: savage mom.
0: Honestly.
1: Yep, not for nothing.
0: It's kind of above and beyond. Like, that's not very cool.
1: With my headphones on.
0: I mean, that's savage. Yep. What would make you think like that was for you?
1: I'm a mom. I do what I want.
0: No, you don't. Yep. Not typically. Not typically you do not. You did at this point. I don't know. Why'd you get so crazy this time?
1: Important factors. One, I made the dinner, right?
0: You made the dinner.
1: Of course I did.
0: Okay.
1: I made the dinner. It was for everybody in the family.
0: Nah.
1: There were leftovers. As if she was some kind of godsend because she put it in a container and put it in the fridge.
0: Okay, yeah. I misunderstood that.
1: Yeah.
0: All right, yeah.
1: Not like she made the dinner.
0: I thought she did.
1: Yeah, okay. No.
2: I didn't know it was for you. I thought, like, Daddy just wrapped it up and put it away.
3: I thought I didn't have to write my name on it.
2: Well, from now on, put a Post-it on it. That's the new family rule. Otherwise, it's fair game for whoever wants it first, and I'm up earliest in this house.
3: It should have been mine.
1: No, it wasn't.
0: Clarity for my own sake here, because did I miss it again? Did she wrapped up all of it, or just the lion's share of it, or what?
1: She wrapped up all the leftovers, but there's not
0: all of them in her box.
1: Yeah.
0: Okay. Well, right. I mean, obviously there was going to be some sort of conflict there. Yeah.
1: Yeah. So I'm trying to find the picture that I sent her of where I ate the leftovers. I'm going to put it on our Instagram at Anna and Raven. It's so
0: cruel.
1: Savage. It was a real good mom move, in my opinion. Anyway, yeah. She got mad, and there was a whole discussion, and I told her, listen, new family rule. If there's something that you wrap up that you want in there, because here's what happens.
0: Mm.
1: Nobody in my family eats leftovers except for me.
0: Yeah.
1: So they just go bad.
0: It just goes to waste.
1: And I hate.
0: And that's frustrating. Food waste is terrible.
1: And I hate throwing away food.
0: Yeah.
1: Here's a picture of me eating the rice and the peppers.
0: Why do you look so happy about it,
1: though? Because I was happy.
0: Yeah.
1: I was so happy.
0: It's not nice.
1: Okay.
0: It's not nice.
1: So in my mind, it's just going to go bad. So if somebody wrapped up and put in there, I assumed it was my husband. I'm like, all right, well, there's lunch for work tomorrow. So I'm looking at ChatGPT.
0: But if somebody, like, I mean, clearly when they put it away, did it look like I'm taking this for lunch? Did it look that way for somebody?
1: They always wrap everything up. Nobody ever
0: It was the same.
1: It's
0: okay.
1: The same like it always same. Was.
0: All right.
1: Right. But I'm looking at ChatGPT and I'm looking at the rules they have. Number one, the person who bought or cooked it gets it first rights. I cooked it. I cook everything in that house. Boom.
0: Okay.
1: There we go.
0: Yeah, yeah. Fair enough.
1: Number
0: Box two. Checked.
1: Shared meals are usually communal leftovers. Uh-huh. They're for everybody.
0: Seem to know is a lot for a robot. Seems
1: right.
0: to know. Okay.
1: Number three, the 48-hour rule. If something sits untouched for a couple of days and no one has claimed it, it may be eaten by anyone in the household.
0: I support that rule. All right. Because, I mean, at some point, this stuff is just going to go in the trash. Time is going to expire. Yeah. You know, your claim to this goes away.
1: And then labeling solves almost everything. Like I said, there literally a stack of Post-its right next to the refrigerator. Put your name on it. Put it on top of the container. It
0: solves everything except resentment.
1: Well, right.
0: But, you know, that's a different thing. That's a human emotion.
1: Do you have a leftover protocol? Like, when you have leftovers in your fridge, what do you do at your house? 1-800-330-9999.
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19: 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Bill Bradley.

0: according to AI, there's a lot of rules when it comes to leftovers. So my daughter was upset because she packaged the leftovers that I made for dinner the night before.
1: Yeah.
0: And I took them to work and ate them. And she's like, where's the rice and the peppers, Ma? And I'm like, in my mouth. That's where it is.
1: Yeah, you know what? I mean, at first glance, I thought that it was something that she had helped prepare or had prepared herself and then taken it. But I mean, it's different when you make it.
0: Right. She said because she put it in the container, it was hers. And so we're trying to figure out what is the protocol when it comes to leftovers? Because the new rule in my house is if you want it, you got to put a post-it on it. Otherwise, it's fair game.
1: But yeah, the leftovers in my house are like a ticking time bomb because my wife will summarily just decide that everything has gone too long at this point, even though I am unafraid of that. Yeah. You know, I ate a piece of melon the other day and then discovered that there was white fur on another piece of it in the bag.
0: That's okay.
1: And I looked at another piece that was in the bag and I really seriously contemplated eating that too.
0: Okay.
1: But then I found another white piece on another piece, and then I threw it out.
0: That's smart.
1: My stomach wasn't right for like a day and a half after. But the melon tasted good going down.
0: Right. Yeah, what's the protocol in your home when it comes to leftovers? Do you have one? 1-800-330-9999.
1: It's a true story.

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1: Leftover protocol in your house. My teenager had a nervous breakdown when I accidentally, quote-unquote accidentally, took the communal leftovers from dinner the night before to work where she had planned to take them to school for lunch.
0: Did she ever even mention that?
1: No. And nobody eats leftovers in my house except for me. So at that point, I didn't feel apologetic. And I said, here's the new rule. You want something in that fridge, you put a Post-it on it. Otherwise, it's fair game.
0: Yeah, I mean, if she had made it, it'd be a different story. But, you know, you made it.
1: What's the rules in your house? Do you have it for the leftovers in the fridge? 1-800-330-9999. Sarah?
2: Kind of. It depends on what it is. If it's like takeout that I brought home, then I'm more like, well, if it's mine and I bought it, it's mine. If it's something I like made for the family, then like whatever, anybody can have it. But I don't go out to eat a lot. So if I bring home something from a restaurant, like I want the rest of it. It's mine.
0: If we go out to eat and Jordan then shows up at the house, my wife thinks it's completely okay for Jordan to have gone in the fridge, asked no one, and eat whatever he wants to, including leftovers. And I mean, they could be my hibachi from that night. And my wife,
2: yeah, that would drive me crazy.
0: Yeah, my wife would contend that that's fine. And I would say he has a beard and a job and he can get his own hibachi. But my wife's stuff, I never touch until like 2 days. When I know that she's about to throw it out, then I'm like, what's up with this piece of pizza? What's up with this pie? What's up with that?
1: In my mind, it's a free-for-all. The minute it gets wrapped up and put in the fridge, then unless you put a Post-it on it, anybody can have it.
0: No, that's ridiculous to me.
1: I'm a big fan of the Post-it.
0: And I couldn't live like that. Like, that would be, things would happen. There would be confrontations.
1: Sean, how about you? Is there a protocol when it comes to takeout in your house, the leftovers?
3: The fridge is a communal place. You open the door, it's cool, it's clean, there's treats hiding on different shelves. There should be no rules in one place in everybody's home. One place where the world, where we can just open and indulge for a moment.
0: Yeah, that sounds really peaceful, unless it's my leftovers. Mm-hmm. Like, maybe them nice squishy buns from Texas Roadhouse, you know, and they put that cinnamon butter. Mm-hmm. I like those, and don't take those from me.
1: Well, you should have eaten them before they went in the fridge.
0: I mean, I already ate many and then brought some home.
1: Leah, do you have a protocol in your home when it comes to leftovers in the fridge?
4: We do. We have a 3-day rule. So if you ordered it, you have 3 days to eat it. And after those 3 days, if you haven't eaten it, anybody in the house can have it. But you cannot touch somebody else's food before the 3 days are up.
1: But at that point, it's not good anymore. It's like, you really want to wait 3 days staring at that slice of pizza? You should have eaten it 2 days ago.
4: Okay, that's why we have the rule. If it's not that important to you, then finally somebody else can have it. But, you know, you got to wait those 3 days or else there's big prices to pay.
0: There's no time that's more dangerous in my household is the 2 to 3 day mark, because my wife will just summarily throw it all out. Mm. She does not mess with food going bad. And me, I like to play chicken.
1: I only play chicken with pizza because I feel like it's up for debate how long it's good for.
0: Right.
1: People,
0: if you can't see something
1: 3 days,
0: growing on it.
1: I say 7.
0: Right.
1: Like, it's, we'll see.
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13: Good morning, Montgomery. Finishing an accident on Selma Highway at Mitchell Young Road.
5: Also reports of a car in the ditch, 85 southbound just before Taylor. So use caution moving through that area. Not really affecting traffic now, but we understand there's a car in the ditch. You see something else giving you trouble, contact us. 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From Montgomery Skywatch Traffic, this is Major Delay.
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20: Mild, muggy start to our Monday gives way to a warm and humid day. Temperatures topping out upper 80s to low 90s with a light breeze. First alert, shower, thunderstorms possible today. Tonight, mostly cloudy, lows in the 70s. Tuesday, Wednesday feature a mix of sun and clouds. Highs remain in the upper 80s to low 90s. Humidity factor stays elevated and will keep with a chance for rain and thunderstorms. And that's your first alert forecast. I'm WSFA meteorologist Nick Gunter on Mix 103.3.
1: Leftover protocol. It's funny because there was a disagreement in my household after my teenage daughter almost had a nervous breakdown when I took the leftovers the night before that she had planned to take to school.
0: Yeah, I mean, you know, she packed them up and had herself a little plan that she was going to go ahead and do it, but she didn't make them and she didn't label them. So at this point, I think that, you know,
1: I'm in the right.
0: Shaky, yeah. Right. Shaky ground that she's on.
1: But here's the thing is when you ask ChatGPT, what are the leftovers when it comes like the protocol?
0: Yeah.
1: It's funny because it breaks it down by if it's restaurant takeout, if it's the office fridge.
0: That makes sense.
1: If it's the communal family fridge, like what we're talking about.
0: There are subtle differences and nuances to all these things.
1: Yeah. The universal rule, it says, is you always have to ask, are you planning on eating that leftovers and seeing what they say?
0: You know, but no, the people hesitate.
1: They're
0: and
1: not
0: you
1: always
0: know,
1: there.
0: Right. You know the people around you, too, is like sometimes they say something and they're not actually doing it.
1: Right. But we're not going to trust a robot with this important, important matter.
0: I mean, a robot's never eaten.
1: It's true. Never once.
0: Unless you talk about the human soul.
1: All right. So we're going to check in with etiquette expert Karen Thomas to see, are there actual rules when it comes to leftover etiquette? It's next.

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1: You made chicken and rice last night for dinner, packed up the leftovers, put it in the fridge. Who gets it? What is the protocol when it comes to leftovers? Karen Thomas is an etiquette expert. You can find her online at ktetiquette.com. How are you?
2: I'm fabulous. How are you? Is someone eating your lunch?
1: Oh, no. The actual, a complete opposite. I ate my teenager's lunch, and she was furious. Oh. And we're trying to figure out who is in the right and who is in the wrong, and is there actual etiquette or protocol when it comes to eating leftovers that are left in a fridge?
0: Karen, before you testify and we put your hand on the good book, I mean, I can't believe that something like this has actually been written up before in a book, right? So this is a matter of opinion. You're kind of shooting from the hip here?
2: Exactly, because this is not an actual like etiquette thing. But again, it comes down to just being gracious and polite. My daughter has gone so far as written on there, do not touch mom and put it in the refrigerator. So I get it. I get it, Anna.
1: Well, that's what I think is the right thing to do. There is a stack of Post-its right next to our refrigerator and a Sharpie. Yes. It literally takes 1 second to write, do not eat, stick the Post-it on top of the container, and nobody's going to touch it. But if you don't do it, it's fair game.
2: Not at work, though. That's a different story.
0: Okay. This is shocking to me, though, Karen, of all the things that you are so, you are a very polite person, maybe the most polite I've ever met. And when it comes to your daughter's food, apparently without that note, you'll do whatever you want.
2: Well, listen, if it's something that I'm craving and it's fair game and she didn't write it on there, but now she labels everything.
0: That's because you were a Hoover. You were just in there really like, oh, look at this. What do we have today? Oh, hibachi.
2: Exactly.
0: This is, what did we have? Cake over here? Nice.
2: That's, I don't know if you've seen the meme where somebody put on there, there is exactly 2,172 grains of rice in this bowl. Don't touch it. It's mine. So I don't know if you've seen that meme.
1: So you should label the stuff that's yours. She also tried to argue that if I wrapped it, it means it's mine.
2: No, just tread lightly. These teenage girls, I went through the same thing.
0: Karen, help me out here. My wife will make a meal, or let's say we get takeout or something the night before, and there's a bit left over for the next day. There's been a million times where I come home and I fire mine up for lunch, and then she comes down and she says, no, we were supposed to have that for dinner tonight. Same thing or no? It's my food. I get to eat it whenever I want.
2: Yes, unless she specified prior to, it's all fair game. You know, we have to put dibs. You remember that, calling dibs on the front seat in the car?
0: Yeah.
2: It's kind of the same way, and it's just like an unspoken rule. But it only comes to fruition when something happens. Mm-hmm. Somebody eats your food, then it's like, oh, we got to talk about this.
1: I want to bring back dibs. That was something that worked. There was no problem with it, and then it went away. It got aged out, and it needs to come back.
0: I don't know. If it's not admissible in court, I don't know if I could stand by that, but okay.
1: Raven eats all the stuff in the community refrigerator at work, and I think it's really rude.
0: This is my fruit plate. Thank you very much.
1: He has taken out cans of soda that did not belong to him.
0: No, that Dr. Pepper was in there for months. He said it as like a temptation. And then, of course, the day I drink it, the next day, he's like, oh, where's my Dr. Pepper?
2: Right.
0: Well, I tell you what, it's no longer taking up half a square foot in the refrigerator, pal. It's gone. I did this for the good of everybody.
2: And that's where the labeling really does come into play, at the work refrigerator. So there, everything should be labeled. If it's community, if people put soda in there, a six-pack of soda, that's community. But if it's labeled John's Soda, you don't touch it. Mm-hmm. But there's a difference, though, when you bring in lunch bags. You certainly, Raven, I would not expect, would go in and grab a cooler bag and just start eating it.
1: Probably shouldn't have done that.
0: Right. Life is for the living, right?
1: I can't 100% with certainty say that we have solved anything today, but I do thank you very much for your time. Karen Thomas, you can find her online at ktetiquette.com.
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1: The two most anticipated events of the summer are allegedly happening this week. We can confirm that one is certainly going to kick off on Thursday, but the other one, still up in the air. And the new rumors about where it's taking place has everybody scratching their heads and being like, what?
0: I mean, is that a rumor at this point, or is like, it was everywhere. I kind of feel like it was an announcement.
1: I feel like you can't believe anything right now.
0: I mean, right.
1: Yeah. Okay. You're going to get the whole story. You'll get filled in. It's coming up next.
0: Okay. She's just.

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1: Two of the biggest anticipated events of the summer are here. Maybe we think we know one is definitely kicking off on Thursday. The other one, still up in the air. 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The one thing we know that's definitely happening this week, the FIFA World Cup is here.
2: It's a big deal.
1: Yeah, it's all happening on Thursday. It kicks off. It'll be, I think it's like a month of stuff going on.
2: Keep in mind, I know absolutely nothing about soccer. Not a fan, but certainly aware of the fact that this is a huge deal for America and soccer fans all over the world.
1: Right. So I'm the flip opposite. I grew up in a soccer household where, you know, my parents are from Italy. I played soccer, you know, all through.
2: We
1: love it.
2: You love it.
1: Even my dad didn't even bother to ask me to get him tickets. And he has flown to other countries over the years to watch the World Cup because it's so expensive. This only happens every 4 years, which is really important to point out. Because when it comes around, it's a big deal. And the fact that it's here is a huge deal. But the biggest concern right now is the travel, because it's right in the middle of the summer. People are planning their vacation plans. If you want to go in any of these areas where it is,
2: it's in expensive. The middle of 4th of July celebrations going on, too. It's
1: everywhere.
2: The 250th. It's kind of crazy.
1: Yes. Yeah. So, you know, the big concern, too, is that a lot of these international people don't feel welcome, and they talked about that.
3: I think the issue right now is less about the infrastructure, and it's more about the perception. Do travelers feel welcome? Do they feel safe? Do they feel wanted? Those are some of the issues we're confronting, we're working with the administration on, and we're certainly hopeful that the World Cup will be an enormous success.
2: I mean, you know what? Get a little taste of your medicine. Try being an American going anywhere else in the world today. All right? There's definitely some people looking at you with a little side eye. I mean, come on. That's regular.
1: It's expensive, though.
2: That's the thing.
1: The tickets are like over $1,000.
2: It's
1: the
2: crazy.
1: Average person can't go. Even if you can get tickets,
2: it's really upsetting.
1: It's so
2: actually,
1: much, it's very upsetting.
2: Yeah, it's disgusting.
1: I would love to have gone.
2: You know, it's just not fair. I mean, think about it. You want to bring your kids and introduce them to a game or something
1: you
2: like
1: can't.
2: That? It's absolutely insane.
1: No. Yep. So that's tough. We'll watch it on TV. You watch the bars. Everybody's going to benefit from it. Like, everyone's going to go
2: I hope it's good. I hope it goes great.
1: The other thing they were trying to figure out is Taylor Swift. Originally, June 13th was the big wedding date, allegedly.
2: That was what we were thinking and banking on.
1: Correct. And then they said, nope, happening over 4th of July weekend in New York City. And everyone was like, what? That's not right.
2: Seems crazy.
1: And then they said,
4: multiple sources confirmed to Page Six that Taylor and Travis are set to tie the knot at Madison Square Garden.
1: What?
2: I mean, this is the opposite of anything I would have ever expected. And they're saying like 1,000 guests there.
1: 1,000 guests.
2: Which is obviously tiny for the garden. So they could lay it out however they wanted to. Listen, logistically, in a lot of ways, it would make sense.
1: Yep.
2: But do you for a minute put this past? She's so crafty.
1: She's so good.
2: She's so crafty. And they have plenty of money to run a diversion. And there's a lot of people that if they were in the know, they would help run a diversion. I mean, it could be brilliant, and the timing of it is what's interesting to me. You put out this story that's happening at the Garden on July 3rd, all of a sudden people, the scent is off, and then it still takes place this coming weekend in Rhode Island.
1: I can confirm. Well, I should not say that. I take that back. I have been told by a reliable source that I cannot reveal that it's not happening this week. I've been told by a reliable source.
2: I don't know what's going to happen.
1: So I don't know, because I didn't believe this either.
2: Because it just seems so not them.
1: Like, is she going to get married in a windowless place? Like, beautiful Taylor Swift with light and all the stuff? Like, a place that has no windows? I don't know. But you want to know what? She threw off the set, and I don't know what the heck is happening.
2: Right.
1: I certainly have
2: We'll all be waiting.
1: Yeah.
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12: Good morning, Montgomery. Right now, we're looking pretty good here in the Tri-County area. Nothing's being reported that would send you on an alternate route. If you're coming in from points north of Verbena, may run into a little bit of a slowdown. 65 southbound, mile marker 199. That's just before you get just past the Verbena exit 200. Also an accident, Highway 31 at County Road 146. 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

0: You know what would make sense?
1: What's up?
0: So Ocean House in Rhode Island, where Taylor Swift allegedly had purchased a wedding date of June 13th.
1: Denying it now, but yeah. No. But yeah.
0: It would make sense because it's a smaller venue.
1: Mm-hmm.
0: It would make sense that she's having a friends and family close thing there that day.
1: Mm-hmm.
0: Outside on the beach. It's beautiful there. And then the big party is held at Madison Square Garden on July 3rd.
1: Yeah, I mean, they could still do the wedding, right? I mean, we thought that they would put the guests in overspill from, you know, if the event took place at her Rhode Island mansion,
0: yeah,
1: which is,
0: next
1: you know,
0: door to Ocean House.
1: It's a, like peninsula. They both have, you know, jutting out little areas there. That would still make sense. I mean, it could happen that way.
0: I think we're holding on to lots of stuff. I don't know.
1: You know what? We're all going to find out next week.
0: No, next 2 weeks, I guess.
1: I mean, but listen, if it doesn't happen this week that way, then I think it probably happens in New York. But
0: it's typical Taylor Swift.
1: But this is weird to me, right? This whole thing, this Madison Square Garden announcement is weird to me. So now I'm like, is that really happening? I mean, for all I know, they could end up in Cancun at this point. I have no idea. They're like, we're going to get married at Atlantis. Would anything blow your mind more? I don't know.
0: No, I think it's going to be. Now I think
1: we
0: it's going to be
1: six
0: two
1: flags.
0: Wait.
1: Like, I mean, I can't figure it out now.
0: I mean, it's so typical Taylor Swift. So yeah. You guys keep guessing. Keep figuring
1: right.
0: it out. All right, anyway, coming up next, mad, sad, or glad, your weekend, how was it? Did something great happen, something not so great? 1-800-330-9999.

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1: Were you mad, sad, or glad this weekend? Were you mad, sad, or glad this weekend?
2: How was your weekend? Were you mad? Were you sad? Were you glad? I'm going to say producer Sophia was none of the above because she's sick.
3: Yeah, she's run down, tired.
2: Run down.
3: That's what I'm saying. She tried to do the right thing and take it easy over the weekend. Or at least that's what she told us.
2: Right. Or she's on a beach right now somewhere.
3: She could be on a ripper, man. Good for her.
2: Yes.
3: Right? It's all good.
2: All right. Were you mad, sad, or glad? You could always call 1-800-330-9999. Raven, how about you?
3: I'm mad because it's like a two-parter. It's like bittersweet, right? So the pool is open, but I'm mad because I'm now caught in that cycle of you have to constantly clean the pool.
2: Yes.
3: And it's always vacuuming or whatever. And then the wind blows and the stuff falls out of the trees and then it ends up in the pool. And it was very windy where I was this past weekend. And so I'm mad about that.
4: That'll happen.
3: You know, what are you going to do?
4: That'll
3: happen. Jaden's going to want to go swimming today. And of course, you know, I'll be looking at it like this thing should be pristine and it won't be. But it's the cycle, you know, so.
2: Having a pool is something I've never, ever wanted to do.
4: Yeah.
2: It just seems so like so much responsibility and so many things, all that.
3: It's like its own personality. Like, you know, if you're one of those people that lives to have it perfect, I do not. It doesn't have to be perfect, but it's got to be pretty good. And it's early in the season right now, so it's a trepidatious time.
2: I have the best scenario in the world where my sister has a pool and she lives 6 minutes
3: that's
2: from me.
3: That's the way to do it.
2: Yes,
3: of course,
2: yes.
3: That's the way to do it. Yeah.
2: It's not even an option. But I was anxious this weekend. I'm glad the weekend is over. Mm-hmm. And it's one of those things where when you have too many things going on, you tend to get so overwhelmed, even if all the things are good.
3: It was a working weekend.
2: Yeah. So like, it was one of those things where I had my daughter's dance recital, which I was so glad. Seeing your baby girl on stage and just having fun up there is the best feeling in the world for like a dance mom like me that loves it. So I was glad about that. But I also had a birthday party. I also had my niece's bridal shower. And everything is far away. So it's always the battle of getting from one thing to the other. I don't want to be late. Do I have all the stuff together? So I was anxious, but glad it's over and had a wonderful time.
3: You could use another day off, though.
2: Oh,
3: there was no day off.
2: Oh, it's Monday?
3: Yeah,
2: oh, cool.
3: No time off.
2: Well,
3: right.
2: Yeah, when did I get to sit on the couch?
3: Right.
2: I guess not.
3: I think everybody worked all weekend because I was talking with Justin earlier. Producer Justin, mad, sad, or glad this weekend?
4: Same thing. I had a very, very busy work weekend, and there was a lot going on, so it was a little stressful at times. My time was very limited, but I did carve out enough time to make me glad. I got to make one of my very favorite seasonal things. I made myself some strawberry rhubarb jam.
2: Oh.
4: Yeah.
3: He's so much better than us.
2: I know.
3: Isn't he just so much better than us?
4: But that was quite seriously.
3: Did you make any rhubarb jam this weekend?
2: Unfortunately not.
3: Neither did I.
2: I cooked a lot of things, but that was not one of them.
3: It didn't even enter my mind to make some rhubarb jam.
4: That's all I had time for myself this weekend, and it was worth every second.
2: You didn't go see the Transformers? What movie is it? What is the one that he wants to go see? What's the movie that just came out?
3: He-Man.
2: He-Man. Did you go see He-Man?
4: No, not yet.
2: Oh, okay.
3: I heard it's... Well,
2: I heard it's awful. I heard it's awful.
4: Can't be worse than the first one.
3: I mean, the audience numbers were good. No, it can't be worse than the first one. But the audience numbers are good, but the money they're making is not.
2: Yeah.
3: So
2: I just imagine Justin there with his shirt off.
3: Shirt off.
2: Yeah.
3: 100% shirt off. Some sort of like, you know, I don't know, one of those harnesses.
2: Strawberry rhubarb jam in one hand, a sword in the other. Okay. Always feel free to call. We want to hear about your weekend, too. 1-800-330-9999. Mad, sad, or glad this weekend.
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1: What do they call it? A sleep divorce when you...
2: Sleep separation.
1: Sleep separation.
2: Yeah, you're still married. You're still in the same house. Sleep separation.
1: But you have different bedrooms. Would you be anti doing that if you thought it would give you a better night's sleep? You're going to get the whole story. Then you'll decide who's right. Couples Court is coming up next. Because you...

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1: One couple.
2: It makes me furious. I don't get it.
3: This is what she wants to do.
1: One problem.
3: My daughter wants to do a spa weekend for her 16th birthday.
2: And I'm being deprived of going there because I'm a guy?
1: You decide the outcome.
4: All right, Gabby, you got to be happy to hear that, right?
3: Yeah, I mean, we can have a family dinner when we get back in town.
1: It's Couples Court on the Anna and Raven Show.
4: Every day a couple joins us. They let us know what their disagreement is about. And then you have to decide who you think is right. Lily and Big Steve. Lily, what's going on?
5: Steve's asking for his own room, like his own bedroom. He says he's tired of not being able to watch TV in our room at night. Bothers me. I don't like when he does it. And he doesn't like that I use a noise machine that I need to drown out his snores. You know, he says we have an empty guest room. So what's the difference?
4: Well, what is the difference? Why are you against him having his own bedroom?
5: I just feel like couples that have separate bedrooms are destined for divorce. I've never seen it work out well. Like, sleeping together is important, and I feel like it's just part of marriage. You just have to deal with it. You have to deal with each other's quirks. You know, if there's not some, like, medical reason he needs his own room, then I think he needs to stay in our room.
0: I mean, this is an argument I've heard before, and my wife has told me the same rationale, but sooner or later, there's been times where she's kicked me out of the room and just said, I need to sleep tonight. And if you're constantly waking up throughout the evening, I don't know if that makes sense. I don't know. I mean, what's your side of this, Big Steve? What, you know, you hear all that coming out of your wife's mouth, all this fear, and yet you're still like, no, send me.
6: Look, I'm made to feel extraneous every day at work. I don't need to feel that way at home. You know, I'm in the bedroom. She has a machine that drowns out my snores, evidently, my breathing, my conversation. I like to watch my shows. I have NFL recaps I have to catch up on. I don't have to, but I enjoy it, and it's fun for me. And we have a guest room. I don't see what the difference is. We're asleep. I mean, you don't bond when you're asleep. It's at this point in our marriage, it's not spontaneous anyway. So why pretend it is?
0: Okay. I mean, the areas of affection, right? I mean, thoughts. It is a security issue, I think, for some people, the way they feel about it. But you are asleep, as you said. And if you're not, and if you're bumping each other, then you're not asleep. I don't know.
4: It's fascinating to me because logically, I understand where you're coming from, Steve. Mm-hmm. But I agree with Lily. And I think that there is a certain intimacy and closeness that sleeping in the same bed with your partner has, you know. But let's see what the audience has to say, because they may disagree with me, because I've never tried it. I don't know. Maybe mm-hmm. It's the best thing in the world. One of my friends has a separate bedroom from her husband, and she talks about it like it's the greatest thing in the world.
0: Right. Plenty of people are doing it nowadays, like they did before.
4: Yep.
0: 1-800-330-9999. Whose side are you on? Sleep separation, or we got to stay together?
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13: Good morning, Montgomery. Right now we're looking pretty good. Minor accident on the ramp from 85 southbound to Taylor. Not slowing down traffic. In fact, it's probably moved by the time you get this report, but be advised, it was reported. You see something out there giving you trouble with traffic, safely contact us. 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From Montgomery Skywatch Traffic, this is Major Delay.
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18: Mild, muggy start to our Monday gives way to a warm and humid day. Temperatures topping out upper 80s to low 90s with a light breeze. First alert, shower, thunderstorms possible today. Tonight, mostly cloudy, lows in the 70s. Tuesday, Wednesday feature a mix of sun and clouds. Highs remain in the upper 80s to low 90s. Humidity factor stays elevated and will keep with the chance for rain and thunderstorms. And that's your First Alert forecast. I'm WSFA meteorologist Nick Gunter on Mix 103.3.
4: Is it really that big of a deal if you don't sleep with your husband every night in the same bed? Because Lily says, yeah, yes it is. Oh, that's whole part of being married. It's like we're supposed to sleep in the same bed together. It's important.
0: It's funny because Lily straight up says it's not fun, right? They're not enjoying their sleep time. It's basically miserable for both of them. But she says, I just feel like couples that don't sleep in the same room are headed for divorce. Like it's guaranteed in their future. And he says, what are you talking about? We're asleep. Yeah. We can't argue. We're not talking. There's no bonding going on at this point.
4: Big Steve, his whole argument is, you've got the machine to block out my snoring. It's loud. It makes me not be able to sleep. You
0: I
4: don't
0: can't
4: let
0: watch
4: me
0: my
4: watch
0: show.
4: TV.
0: Right. Any
4: you
0: of those things.
4: Right. So there's all the problems, but it's just the theory of we have to sleep in this bed because we're married. Otherwise, our marriage is going to fall apart. Legit. What do you think? 1-800-330-9999. Jason.
19: Oh, completely on his side. It doesn't make any difference whatsoever. I mean, if they spend the evening together, they spend their time together, they can relax together. But when it's time to fall asleep, I don't think it makes any difference whatsoever. If he's more comfortable and he can continue to do the things that he needs for his nightly routine and she's asleep anyway, I don't really see a big deal.
0: Spoken like a man.
4: Whose side are you on? 1-800-330-9999. It's a couple's court.

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1: It's weird because the people that don't agree with the separate bedrooms don't have any real explanation like me.
0: Right.
1: They just say, like, no, that's just the way you're supposed to do it.
0: Which is dumb, right? Because these are all rules that we created as humans. If we were cave people, Anna, we didn't have any rules like this. We just did what felt naturally.
1: Don't animals sleep together?
0: They do, from time to time.
1: All right, so Lily and Big Steve. Big Steve says that it's annoying to sleep with his wife because he's a snorer, so she's got one of those white noise machines to drown him out. Mm-hmm. So he hates that sound. She hates the sound of his snoring. He can't watch TV in the bedroom because she needs to go to sleep and doesn't want it on and the light and all that.
0: Part of how he relaxes, too. So obviously, you've got two people that are very unhappy when they go to bed, Anna.
1: But the problem is that Big Steve says, I go to the guest room. I could go sleep in the guest room. And she is so anti doing that because that's not what married people do. And I'm looking at our text line, and it's wild. Okay. Patrick said, my parents slept in separate rooms after I moved out. They slept separately for 25 years. So you got to wait for your kids to move out. Then it's okay for you guys not to sleep.
0: Well, there's no witnesses
1: anymore.
0: Then. There's nobody going, what are you doing?
1: Yeah.
0: Right? You can make up your own mind there as to what works for you.
1: Diane wrote, married 42 years. My husband snores and I use the white noise machine. Sleeping together is part of marriage, though. So you got to deal with it.
0: How many people do you find out, like, later on in their life that one of them is sleeping on the couch all the time? And again, it comes down to snoring or not being comfortable. So, I mean, what's the difference, right? If you could just talk about it like adults and come to some sort of agreement, it would be less weird, less awkward.
1: Cassandra says, I'm on his side. If I had another bedroom, I'd sleep away from my freight train husband.
0: Yeah.
1: All right, what do you think? 1-800-330-9999. Heather?
2: I'm on her side today. I just feel like something about the intimacy of sharing a bed with your partner, it's not something you should mess with. And
0: even if you're kicking the person halfway through the night, I don't know.
2: You just get a bigger bed, I guess. You got to figure it out. You got to stay together. It's just how it's always been.
3: The verdict is in. Jury foreman, what are the results?
1: Lily, our audience agreed with you. Big Steve, they felt like if you start having separate bedrooms, everything else kind of separates too, and you lose that intimacy and that closeness, and it's not good for your marriage.
4: Well, I mean, I understand the argument, but I think that it's not great for my marriage when I'm felt that I'm in her way all night.
0: I am exhausted all the time. So I understand if you could just shut away and get like a night where you're not being kicked awake or whatever because you're snoring. And, you know, likewise for your partner, sometimes that feels better. But the audience just, it didn't pan out. Lily, congratulations. You'll both be in purgatory for the rest of your married life.
5: Thanks.
0: Right. You'll probably both die younger. But, you know, there's that.
5: Well, good. I'll take it.
0: All right. Yeah.
5: I'll take a win.
1: Fine.
0: Yeah. As long as we're together.
1: Yeah.
0: Good luck, guys.
1: If you have a problem, too, send an email. CouplesCore@annonraven.com.
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6: Coming up later, it's Can't Beat Raven, and that's when Raven goes against you in pop culture trivia. 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
7: Like 90210? 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
7: Rossi.
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6: And yeah, and a lot of chemicals, a lot of like potassium things, all that. 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

0: 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It's Anna and Raven.
1: It's the best of the best facing off. Can valedictorians beat Raven?
0: Mia, congratulations on being our first valedictorian for Valedictorians Beat Raven.
2: Oh, thank you.
0: Where are you calling from? Where did you become valedictorian of? Give us all that info.
2: So I'm valedictorian of Oyster Bay High School.
0: Congratulations. What was your GPA? 17.96?
2: My GPA, we do a weighted GPA, so my GPA was 110.46.
0: It's like numbers you don't even like know exist when it comes to GPAs.
3: Well, here's the problem, Mia. All these questions are going to be about oysters. So it's me and you, head to head.
2: Hey, I'm ready.
0: Wait, so where are you going to school? What are you going to do next?
2: So I'm going to the University of Virginia, and I'm going to be studying pre-med.
3: Beautiful. Wow.
0: Yeah, that's
3: brilliant,
0: awesome.
3: Huh? Good luck to you.
0: Yeah, congratulations. Thanks. Your parents must be so proud.
2: They are.
0: Yes. All right, so let's do this. You're going to be playing for a gift card, an Amazon gift card, which will probably buy you the first 15 pages of a textbook, and that's about it. Can you please ask Raven to leave the room?
2: Hey, Raven, could you please leave the room?
3: You got it. Good luck.
0: All right.
2: Thank you.
0: All right, Mia, here's the thing. I'm going to give you this gift card no matter what, but we're going to see who can get more questions right. These are all questions that I have found that a typical senior in high school should know the answer to, which in theory, Raven should know the answer to. But we'll see if that's true or not, okay?
2: Okay.
0: All right, number one, what is the longest side of a right triangle called?
2: The hypotenuse.
0: Number two, what is the chemical symbol for potassium?
2: P.
0: Number three, what is the process by which plants convert sunlight into energy?
2: Photosynthesis.
0: Number four, what is the value of X in the equation 2X plus 7 equals 21?
2: 7.
0: Number five, in Macbeth, what prophecy do the witches give Macbeth?
2: Ooh, I don't know that one. The Crucible?
0: Okay. Let me bring Raven back in. Nice job, Mia.
2: Thank you.
0: Three out of five for Mia.
3: Okay, not great, not terrible. Let's see how I do. Here we go.
0: Number one, what is the longest side of a right triangle called?
3: The longest side of a right triangle.
0: You think if you repeat it, you're going to know?
3: gosh. Yeah, I don't know. The right angle.
0: No. Hold on. How did you pronounce it, Mia? Because it's not how I was going to pronounce it.
2: The hypotenuse?
0: Yes. I was going to say the hypertenuse. Okay. So that's good.
3: Thank you. Right. The hypotenuse. Definitely. Got it.
0: Number two, what is the chemical symbol for potassium?
3: I mean, seriously, what are we doing here? What is this? P-O?
0: No. K.
3: Right.
0: Number three, what is the process by which plants convert sunlight into energy?
3: Photosynthesis.
0: This is the only one you ever know.
3: That's the only thing you know. I know that one.
0: Yes.
3: Yeah.
0: Number four, what is the value of X in the equation 2X plus 7 equals 21?
3: 2X plus 7 equals 21. 7.
0: Yes.
3: Yeah.
0: All right. Let's see if you could tie Mia with this last one. Otherwise, she'll be our first winner of the week.
3: Okay.
0: In Macbeth, what prophecy do the witches give Macbeth?
3: Betrayal, right?
0: I'm shaking my head. You already know that's not the answer.
3: Nope. Yeah, I don't know.
0: That he will become the king of Scotland.
3: Oh, okay.
0: Yes. All right. Well, congratulations, Mia. You won 3-2, but you've got far bigger things to look forward to. Congratulations on all your success. We can't wait to see what you do.
2: Yay. Okay, great.
3: Good game, Mia, and good luck.
0: All this week, we'll have more valedictorians going head-to-head against Raven. And I have a feeling they're all going to end the exact same way.
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12: Good morning, Montgomery. Right now we're looking pretty good. Minor accident on the ramp from 85 southbound to Taylor. Not slowing down traffic. In fact, it's probably moved by the time you get this report, but be advised, it was reported. You see something out there giving you trouble with traffic, safely contact us. We'll pass the info along. Appreciate your help. 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McKinnon Nissan, exit 212 off I-65 in Clanton. Buckle up. It's the law from Montgomery Skywatch Traffic. This is Major Delay.
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0: Raven set out to find the creepiest people possible.
1: No, and then don't ask you them, dare, not, don't you dare categorize mm-hmm. those people like that. They were very, very nice people. It was just the first time that somebody came up to me and said this part of a familiar conversation.
0: You know, we get it all the time because, you know, we're on the radio, so you don't see what we look like. So unless you go to our Instagram, our Facebook, our TikTok or whatever, like you have no idea for the most part until you meet us. And it's interesting because people always assume you look a certain way.
1: They have a perception, right? And I mean, anybody does. You hear a voice, I think you have a perception. And some people are better at it than others. I mean, I think I'm somewhat psychic based on the fact that

0: people are better at it than others. I mean, I think I'm somewhat psychic based on the fact that I listen to voices on the phone all the time. But this was a different scenario. As I said, what he said to me was unexpected.
1: I would say so.
0: I'm sure somewhat hurtful.
1: It's coming up next.

0: I want you, I need you, oh God, I need these beautiful things that I've got.
1: The Anna and Raven Show.
2: It's always interesting when you have a preconceived notion in your mind of what somebody is going to look like, and then you meet them for the first time, you're like, whoa, that wasn't what I was expecting.
3: Well, I don't think it was all that shocking, but this happens in radio all the time, is people come up and go, they'll say one of two things. You don't look anything like what I thought you looked like, or you look exactly like I thought you'd look like.
2: I always get the, it's not what I thought. And right. they always get two major things wrong.
3: So with me, what I typically get is, you're younger than I thought, mm-hmm. right? Like, I thought you'd
2: be... Well, you sound 1,000.
3: I thought you'd be bigger. You know what? Watch it. You'd be like, I thought you'd be bigger, you know, this, that, whatever. And they're like you
2: bigger
3: know...
2: what? Like,
3: I thought
2: fatter?
3: You'd be older. Yes.
2: Fatter and older.
3: And this gentleman, Rich, I introduced himself to me at an event this past weekend. And he said, you don't look anything like I thought. And I said, oh, really? I was like, you know, do you think that I look older or younger or whatever? He says, I thought you'd be younger. Oh. That was the first time
2: that
3: anybody has ever really said that to me.
2: Oh, it's so good.
3: And it was hurtful. And then he said to me what he thought you looked like. And then I had to pull out my phone and I asked him again.
4: All right, so we're going to go like radio doppelganger now. So describe to me what you thought Anna looked like.
5: I thought, I'm picturing Sandra Bullock. Yeah. Like dark hair, twiggy, hot. You know, and you tell me she's blonde and hot.
3: Yeah, no, but I didn't say that. That was your words, not mine. I said she's blonde and small.
5: I like petite.
2: What?
5: Okay.
3: He likes petite.
5: And you thought I looked like Meatball on Archie Bunker.
6: Meathead
5: on Archie Bunker.
6: Sure, Meathead.
3: It was a funny interaction that I had with this gentleman there. Rich, thanks for coming by the way.
2: What does Meathead look like?
3: I have no idea. I told him, I said, that's a few years ahead of my time, but I said, I don't know. I said, so, you know, maybe I should be considered younger at this point. One thing is fair. I think the way that I'm talking lately, I sound old. So
2: I'm
3: going to stop doing that. So I think I'm going to do the thing that, you know, women have been doing for a long time, is I'm just no longer going to talk about my birthdays or anything like that. I'm just not going to do that, because the truth is I'm actually feeling better now than I have in a while. I'm feeling younger, Anna.
2: Oh, yeah.
3: I am. I'm feeling younger again.
2: Did you say I'm hot?
3: No.
2: Oh,
3: no.
2: I
3: said the opposite of that.
2: Oh, good.
3: I didn't say you were horrid.
2: That's also.
3: I just said you were blonde and small. That's what I said. And then he said hot. And I was like, immediately, no. No, sir. Don't you ever say that to me again. And then I was like, you know what? Barbara was standing there and I said,
4: Barbara Ann, tell me, what do you think Anna looks like?
7: She's got blonde hair, 5'7", 5'6".
4: How else would you describe her?
7: One of a kind.
4: What?
2: That's nice. That's nice.
4: Well, I can't argue with that.
3: Big fan of the show there.
2: That was very sweet.
3: She measured her words very carefully, but you're like 5'2".
2: Everyone, the two things that people always say when they meet me is, we thought you had dark hair and we thought you would be taller.
3: By the way, Rich spent 10 minutes trying to figure out who Sandra Bullock was before that, and I told him before I pulled out my phone. So.
2: I don't look anything like Sandra Bullock.
3: You do not.
2: I'm 5'2", and I have blonde hair. That's interesting.
3: Those things were accurate.
2: Those were the accurate things. Yeah, so it's always funny because you just don't expect it. But if you ever want to actually see what we look like, you can go to our Instagram. We post videos like every day. You can go to Anna and Raven on Instagram, on Facebook, on TikTok, on all of them.
3: The premise of what he said was interesting, though. He said a lot of times, you know, you hear a voice and you get a vision of what people are.
2: It's true.
3: And we've played that game before, and I think that we'll play again sometime in the future there.
2: Absolutely.
3: Yeah.
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1: Can't beat Raven.
0: $2,100 is the cash jackpot for today's Can't Beat Raven. All right, Gwen, you ready to do this?
2: You betcha.
0: I'd love to give you this cash today. Can you please ask Raven to leave the room?
2: Raven, please leave the room.
3: You got it. Good luck. $2,100. Here we go, Gwen.
0: All right. So here's how it works. He's going to walk out of here. That door is going to close, and he's not going to be able to hear us. I'm going to ask you these five pop culture questions. You have 3 seconds to answer each one. He comes back in. He gets the same questions, Gwen. Whoever gets the most right wins. Ties go to Raven. You ready?
2: You betcha.
0: Number one, Forbes 2026 list of America's richest self-made women includes Oprah, Taylor Swift, Kim Kardashian, and Beyonce. Amongst them, Oprah, Taylor, Kim, and Beyonce, how many children do they have in total?
2: Seven.
0: Number two, BTS has teamed up with this cookie brand for a special limited edition flavor, brown sugar pancakes, and it's available today. What brand of cookie is it?
2: Oreo.
0: Number three, trainer Sherry DeVoe did it again. Her horse won the Belmont Stakes this past weekend. That horse also won the Derby, but sat out of Preakness. What's the horse's name?
2: Oh, I remember seeing it online.
0: That's
2: something really weird. I can't remember, though.
0: Number four. Allegedly, Guy Fieri doesn't eat the food on his shows. He hides it in his cheeks, and then he spits it out during the commercial breaks. Which of his shows has Guy traveling across the country to find great greasy spoon eateries?
2: Oh, man. Something about diners, I think.
0: And number five, Schmigadoon won Best Musical at the Tonys last night. What artist that's never been on Broadway hosted?
2: I don't know. I stayed dark.
0: That's all right. That's okay, Gwen. Let me bring Raven back in.
3: Yo.
0: All right. So Gwen got two.
3: Not great, Gwen. Let's see how I do. $2,100. Maybe they're tough.
0: Number one, Forbes 2026 list of America's richest self-made women includes Oprah, Taylor Swift, Kim Kardashian, and Beyonce. Amongst them, Oprah, Taylor, Kim, and Beyonce. How many children do they have in total?
3: Kim Kardashian, Beyonce. Seven?
0: Yep. Number two, BTS has teamed up with this cookie brand for a special limited edition flavor, brown sugar pancake. It's going to be available starting today.
3: Sounds delicious.
0: What brand of cookie is it?
3: I would guess that's Oreo.
0: Yes.
3: Yeah.
0: Number three, trainer Sherry DeVoe did it again with her horse winning the Belmont Stakes this past weekend.
3: Yeah.
0: That horse also won the Derby but sat out of Preakness.
3: Mm-hmm.
0: What's the horse's name?
3: Golden Tempo.
0: That's right. Mm-hmm. They asked her, like, are you regretting sitting out of Preakness because you could have won Triple Crown? You know, yeah. You could have done it. And she's like, I can't make regrets based on decisions that I made.
3: You know what? I think that that's a great attitude to have. And yep. She did what she thought she had to do to protect her animal. And there's a lot of danger in horse racing. So I salute it. And the horse is healthy.
0: Number four, allegedly Guy Fieri doesn't eat the food on his shows. He hides it in his cheeks and then he spits it out during the commercial breaks.
3: Like a royal taster.
0: Which of his shows has him traveling across the country to find great greasy spoon eateries?
3: I'm going to get this wrong because I don't watch Food Network and I don't watch him, but is it Drivers? Or no. Diners, Drive-Ins, and Dives?
0: Yep.
3: Yeah, okay.
0: Number five, Schmigadoon won Best Musical at the Tonys last night. What artist that's never been on Broadway hosted?
3: I got no idea. John Legend.
0: Pink. And she was doing the thing where she was flying around and she was dressed as Peter Pan. And if this was an audition for her to be on Broadway, I mean, she nailed it.
3: She loves that Cirque stuff. She does that at her concerts there. So anytime that she can get hooked up to a wire and take flight, she's in for it.
0: 4-2 today. That's going to get you an Anna and Raven t-shirt, Gwen.
2: I can't beat Raven.
3: Better luck next time. Enjoy that shirt, girl. $2,200 tomorrow, Anna.
0: Thanks to William, who supplied one of the questions I used today. If you have an idea for a question, too, head to annonraven.com.
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16: Mild, muggy start to our Monday gives way to a warm and humid day. Temperatures topping out upper 80s to low 90s with a light breeze. First Alert, shower, thunderstorms possible today. Tonight, mostly cloudy, lows in the 70s. Tuesday, Wednesday feature a mix of sun and clouds. Highs remain in the upper 80s to low 90s. Humidity factor stays elevated and will keep with a chance for rain and thunderstorms. And that's your First Alert forecast. I'm WSFA meteorologist Nick Gunter on Mix 103.3.
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0: Your laundry protocol, do you have one in your house? Like, does one person do all the laundry? Is it a shared responsibility? Does one person do it differently than the other?
3: I'm going to say that laundry is like a personal thing. It's deeply personal as to if you have a belief system with laundry. At least that's how it is in my life. And sometimes feelings can be hurt.
0: Oh, yeah, no.
3: Based on the policies in my house.
0: It's a real, real thing. And mm-hmm. I think that at first I felt sad and like a failure.
3: Yeah.
0: You know, because my husband was very particular. And now it's the greatest thing on earth because I just don't do it.
3: Oh, you X yourself out of it?
0: Yep. It's coming up next.

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1: It has to be one of the most hated chores around the house, doing laundry.
2: Is that right for you? To me, it's low on the scale.
1: Cleaning
2: so much higher. There's a lot of things in front of laundry. For me, laundry can be a little bit relaxing. It takes a long time, but it's relaxing.
1: No, I disagree. There was a time back in the day when we lived in this condo, and our washer and dryer was right next to our bedroom on
2: the
1: second
2: floor. Which is nice, convenient.
1: Oh, yeah, but now it's in the basement. So it's so much lugging of stuff. And I finally had enough because my husband thinks I am a failure when it comes to laundry, and he is very particular.
2: Yeah. I mean, when you've got clothes that you care about, that's how you do it.
1: Well, you think? Okay, hold on. Paul, why do you think I'm such a failure at laundry?
3: Ouch. Put me right on the spot. I think you're not as tedious about doing the laundry.
2: I was going to say, I think the best answer is that she doesn't care.
1: It's not that I don't care.
2: I mean, it feels kind of like you don't care.
1: Explain how you do the laundry, honey.
3: Kind of the way you're supposed to do laundry, separate darks and lights and bulky stuff. You kind of just dump everything in and start it.
1: Right.
2: Yeah. Yeah.
3: Or my favorite is when you just say you need one shirt and throw one shirt in the washing machine.
2: My wife does that all the time.
1: I mean, I only need that one shirt.
2: But so what? You can't have that shirt until there's more shirts that go in the wash with it.
1: But then if I don't pick the right shirts that go with that shirt, then I get in trouble for that too.
2: Do you know how many times I have to deal with this, Paul, when the baby comes over, when we're watching the baby, he's going to need an outfit. I'm like, he's doing just fine right now, running around with something on his shirt. It's fine. We don't need to do laundry three times today.
1: Yeah.
2: Just disrespected the energy bill.
3: You gotta learn to read labels too, because you know you've shrunk a couple of sweaters,
2: you.
3: Or you've thrown a couple in that say dry clean only.
2: Yeah,
3: not by tedious. You just gotta pay attention.
2: Yeah, I mean, do you do various water temperatures too, Paul?
3: No.
2: Oh, he doesn't do that. Okay, well, for your whites, you're supposed to go as warm as it can tolerate, but that's all right. I mean, the rest of this stuff really fits in line with my priorities and value system.
3: Actually, I use cold water for the delicates because that's what you're supposed to. And, the rest, it's just auto, whatever.
2: Okay.
3: Normal.
2: All right.
1: Okay. Do you think the problem is the fact that I can't fit all the way to the bottom of the washer dryer because I'm too short, so I can't get down there to get anything in or out?
3: We can go use a step stool.
2: Okay. Right.
1: No. Yep.
2: Right. That's not the problem. Yeah. That's what he said. That is definitely not the problem.
1: Mm-hmm.
3: I mean, the dryer's the right height then. It's, a side load.
1: Yeah.
2: Right. No excuse there.
1: No.
2: But
1: yep. I do put away the clothes, though, right?
3: Eventually.
1: Yes. Okay. That's enough of this call. All right. Thank you very much. Have a wonderful day at work.
3: Me too.
2: Good luck, man.
1: Did you hang up?
2: Yeah, he's gone. He won't hear what you say now, if that's what you're asking.
1: That's what I'm asking. When he said, you're supposed to, I rolled my eyes. I know you can't see me. I rolled my eyes because it's like one of those things where, like, no, there's no right or wrong way to do laundry.
2: Actually, if you open up the manual for the washer, you would see that.
1: There's no manual that comes with the washer
2: dryer.
1: There's
2: definitely 100% an instruction booklet that comes with your washer.
1: They're just like, figure it out.
2: Nope, not a thing.
1: I one time he caught me just pouring the detergent over the clothes.
2: Oh my God, what is this, 1987? What was happening there?
1: It's soap. When you wash dishes, don't you put soap on the dishes?
2: Did he like shriek and like pull something, look inside to see if something he cared about was in there?
1: He does this thing with me where he takes a deep breath, where he's like, okay. And he's like, you know what? Why don't you just go upstairs?
2: Just go do something.
1: Yeah.
2: Right. Go find something to do.
1: I don't know.
2: Yourself busy.
1: Listen, I'm not mad at it because now I don't do laundry anymore. 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
4: People are getting mad on the text line and calling in. I don't think there's a right and wrong way to do laundry.
5: Oh, there's 100%.
4: I think that if you just put it in there, and you push the buttons, and you put the soap in there, boom, it comes out, it's clean, it smells good. Like, you can't walk down a street and look at three people and be like, they do laundry the right way, they do laundry the wrong way.
5: If I watched the same person for a few weeks, I actually would say that I could.
4: Disagreed. Yeah. Have you ever looked at my clothes and be like, she doesn't know how to do laundry? No, never.
5: I mean, I know you don't do it. So I know things about you. It's not fair.
4: Let's see. There's 1,000%. I'm reading the text line now. There's 1,000% a right and wrong way to do laundry.
5: Thank you.
4: Like colors, soap goes in the first, dilute in the water, dark colors on cold whites, must get a whitening additive.
5: I really,
4: relax.
5: I love the fact that you believe that there was no manual for a washer. Like, in what world would they sell you something where there's just no way to use it properly?
4: Raise your hand if you've ever read the manual for your washer and dryer. Oh, nobody? No one. Oh, okay. Making sure. This text is so funny. OxiClean or bleach and always on hot towel sheets. Oh, there's, these people have like a, they wrote
5: a
4: manual.
5: You got to go OxiClean.
4: Oh my gosh.
5: I like that. Yeah.
4: Okay. if you have a way that you do it that you think is the quote unquote right way, what is it? 1-800-330-9999.

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1: Washers know how to wash your clothes and dryers know how to do it too. I don't believe you really need to read the manual or there's a right or wrong way to do laundry. If it all goes in there and there's soap, ta-da! You don't stink anymore.
2: So wait a minute. So you think that like your washer or dryer is like Rosie on the Jetsons can completely identify what it is that you need and do it properly? It's just a machine, Anna.
1: My husband.
2: It's not even AI.
1: Listen. My husband doesn't like the way I do laundry, and at first I was very hesitant, and then I realized, hey, I hate doing laundry. You want to do it? Fine, do it. Do it your way. I don't care. And that's what's happened in my house. But sometimes he gets so crazy with it that I tell him, like, none of this matters. The clothes get washed. Like, it's fine.
2: It does matter if you want your clothes to last, if you want them to feel the same way when you put them on, if you want them to look the same way. Listen, my wife does a good job with laundry. She does different temperatures and all that. There's one thing that she doesn't do, though.
1: What?
2: She'll put different textures together, and I can't have that. I cannot have any jeans or rough-type clothing in with my soft clothing. It drives me nuts.
1: Wow, what happens? Is the world
2: end? It ruins them. Oh. It ruins them. And so now every once in a bit, I do a load of shirts and she takes it so personal. She gets upset.
1: I'm looking at our text line. As far as doing laundry, I throw everything in together. I wash it and then my clothes smell terrific and everything is fine. Mm-hmm. I've never read a manual in my life and I've survived.
2: Well, you sound like you're 19 and in college. Okay, because honestly, somebody who cared about their clothing would not do that.
1: I'm looking at these other texts. They're just throwing me under the bus like I'm some kind of lunatic. no one reads the manual. Yes, you're right. But their mother or grandmother should have taught them at a young age how to properly do laundry. Or in your case, Anna, your husband is going to have to teach your children.
2: Fair statement. Fair statement.
1: Wow.
2: Fair statement.
1: All right. So producer Sophia went around the office.
3: Mm. What is your laundry protocol?
4: I have zero, pretty much, protocol.
1: I'm with you, girl. I'm with you 100%.
2: I mean, how does that even happen?
5: Horrible at separating my whites and colors. I use cold water, and I use Tide Pods, and the dryer sheets in the dryer are a big addition.
2: I don't know, man. The dryer sheets, I don't know. No, only with some stuff.
1: Let me tell you something about big laundry. Mm-hmm. Big laundry.
2: Big laundry like Big Pharma.
1: Yeah.
2: Yeah.
1: They have found a way to make us all a bunch of suckers. And they make us buy all these extra things that we don't need when we wash our clothes. There really are. There's 1,700 extra things to put in your laundry. If it's soap, it smells good. You're good to go. Mm.
6: I use detergent. I'm not great at separating, and a lot of times end up shrinking stuff. And I use medium to hot water, so like right in the middle between like lukewarm.
2: She was doing fine right up until she got to her water temperature. That's ridiculous.
1: I literally have no idea the difference in the water.
2: When in doubt, go cold. She's like, I'm not the best at sorting, so she's still got questions. Go cold, girl.
1: And then there's the people that take it too far.
7: My laundry protocol. So I separate darks and colors or lights unless I'm doing a bleach load. Then I all whites with bleach, which I love using bleach. Clorox.
1: Well, who says that?
2: Loved
1: I
2: it.
1: Love
2: because
1: using
2: Because she
1: bleach.
2: Likes the smell of bleach. She likes it.
7: And then it's usually always on hot, depending on the load, hot water, hot, hot, hot. And then I only use Gain detergent and I think it's Snuggle fabric softener, but always Gain.
2: I mean, she's got to have a lot of whites and lights because you don't go hot on darks. Everybody knows that. That would be the opposite of what you do.
1: On our text line, Anna, get the all-in-one unit. It washes and dries.
2: Oh,
1: and it has a huge soap dispenser.
2: All-in-one, yeah.
1: What is
2: just
1: this?
2: Just tells you everything is great.
1: Set it and forget it.
2: Yeah.
1: This sounds like right up my alley.
2: It sounds like laundry for prison.
1: Listen, I want to...
2: That's what
1: I'm
2: it does.
1: Into it. It probably costs $1 million. I'm going to look into it, though. Listen, I have an expert that's going to be joining us on the air tomorrow at this exact same time, and we're going to put this all to rest. Is there a right and wrong way, and what is it?
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Leftover protocol. When you have leftovers in your refrigerator, what does your family do? Do you have like a way to handle it? Because we had a major disagreement this past weekend in my house. It's coming up next.

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1: Just hold on a second while I search ChatGPT and ask, what is the correct protocol for who gets leftovers in the
2: fridge? Here's the thing, ChatGPT doesn't eat food. So what would they know? They're just repeating things, right? You gotta come up with your own hierarchy in your own household, your own, you know, domain, I would imagine.
1: Interesting what it says.
2: Yeah,
1: we had a major disagreement at my house. This is my 17-year-old daughter, Hayden.
3: Hayden, you were very upset with me.
4: I was upset with you.
3: Can you explain why?
4: Because last night, I stayed up late, and I made cookies, and I cleaned up the dinner from last night, and I put it in a container in the fridge, and I was very excited to take it to school and eat it for lunch today.
3: And then what happened?
4: Well, I woke up this morning, I'm going to leave the house, and I look in the fridge, and I'm searching for my rice and peppers, and it's not there.
3: And then you texted me.
4: And I said, did you take my food?
3: And what did I do?
4: You sent me a photo of you eating it.
1: Yep. Savage.
2: I mean,
1: savage mom.
2: Honestly.
1: Yep. Not for nothing.
2: It's kind of above and beyond. Like, that's not very cool.
1: With my headphones on.
2: I mean, that's savage. What would make you think like that was for you?
1: I'm a mom. I do what I want.
2: No, you don't. Yep. Not typically. Not typically, you do not. You did at this point. I don't know why. Why'd you get so crazy this time?
1: Important factors. One, I made the dinner, right?
2: You made the dinner.
1: Of course I did.
2: Okay.
1: I made the dinner. It was for everybody in the family.
2: Nah.
1: There were leftovers. As if she was some kind of godsend because she put it in a container and put it in the fridge.
2: Okay, yeah. I misunderstood that.
1: Yeah.
2: All right, yeah.
1: She made the dinner.
2: I thought she did.
1: Yeah, okay. No.
3: I didn't know it was for you. I thought, like, Daddy just wrapped it up and put it away.
4: I thought I didn't have to write my name on it.
3: Well, from now on, put a Post-it on it. That's the new family rule. Otherwise, it's fair game for whoever wants it first, and I'm up earliest in this house.
4: It should have been mine.
1: No, it wasn't.
2: Clarity for my own sake here, because did I miss it again? Did she wrapped up all of it, or just the lion's share of it, or what?
1: She wrapped up all the leftovers, but there's not
2: all
1: a lot
2: of them in her box.
1: Yeah.
2: Okay. Well, right. I mean, obviously there was going to be some sort of conflict there. Yeah.
1: Yeah. So I'm trying to find the picture that I sent her of where I ate the leftovers. I'm going to put it on our Instagram at Anna and Raven. It's so
2: cruel.
1: Savage. It was a real good mom move, in my opinion. Anyway, yeah. She got mad, and there was a whole discussion, and I told her, listen, new family rule. If there's something that you wrap up that you want in there, because here's what happens.
2: Mm.
1: Nobody in my family eats leftovers except for me.
2: Yeah.
1: So they just go back.
2: It just goes to waste.
1: And I hate.
2: And that's frustrating. Food waste is terrible.
1: And I hate throwing away food.
2: Yeah.
1: Here's a picture of me eating the rice and the peppers.
2: Why do you look so happy about it,
1: though? Because I was happy.
2: Yeah,
1: I was so happy.
2: It's not nice.
1: Okay.
2: It's not nice.
1: So in my mind, it's just going to go bad. So if somebody wrapped up and put in there, I assumed it was my husband. I'm like, all right, well, there's lunch for work tomorrow. So I'm looking at ChatGPT.
2: But if somebody, like, I mean, clearly when they put it away, did it look like I'm taking this for lunch? Did it look that way for somebody?
1: They always wrap everything up. Nobody ever
2: It was the same.
1: It's
2: okay.
1: The same like it always was.
2: All right.
1: Right. But I'm looking at ChatGPT and I'm looking at the rules they have. Number one, the person who bought or cooked it gets it first rights. I cooked it. I cook everything in that house. Boom.
2: Okay.
1: There we go.
2: Yeah, yeah. Fair enough.
1: Number
2: Box
1: two.
2: Checked.
1: Shared meals are usually communal leftovers. Uh-huh. They're for everybody.
2: Seem to know is a lot for a robot. Seems
1: right.
2: to know. Okay.
1: Number three, the 48-hour rule. If something sits untouched for a couple of days and no one has claimed it, it may be eaten by anyone in the household.
2: I support that rule, all right? Because, I mean, at some point, this stuff is just going to go in the trash. Time is going to expire. Yeah, you know, your claim to this goes away.
1: And then labeling solves almost everything. Like I said, there's literally a stack of Post-its right next to the refrigerator. Put your name on it. Put it on top of the container. It
2: solves everything except resentment.
1: Well, right.
2: But, you know, that's a different thing. That's a human emotion.
1: Do you have a leftover protocol? Like, when you have leftovers in your fridge, what do you do at your house? 1-800-330-9999. Think about the memories I've made with my dad. 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
7: According to AI, there's a lot of rules when it comes to leftovers. So my daughter was upset because she packaged the leftovers that I made for dinner the night before.
8: Yeah.
7: And I took them to work and ate them. And she's like, where's the rice and the peppers, Ma? And I'm like, in my mouth. That's where it is.
8: Yeah, you know what? I mean, at first glance, I thought that it was something that she had helped prepare or had prepared herself and then taken it. But I mean, it's different when you make it.
7: Right. She said because she put it in the container, it was hers. And so we're trying to figure out what is the protocol when it comes to leftovers? Because the new rule in my house is if you want it, you got to put a Post-it on it. Otherwise, it's fair game.
8: But yeah, the leftovers in my house are like a ticking time bomb because my wife will summarily just decide that everything has gone too long at this point, even though I am unafraid of that. Yeah. You know, I ate a piece of melon the other day and then discovered that there was white fur on another piece of it in the bag.
7: That's okay.
8: And I looked at another piece that was in the bag and I really seriously contemplated eating that too.
7: Okay.
8: But then I found another white piece on another piece, and then I threw it out.
7: That's smart.
8: Yeah, my stomach wasn't right for like a day and a half after. But the melon tasted good going down.
7: Right. Yeah, what's the protocol in your home when it comes to leftovers? Do you have one? 1-800-330-9999.
8: It's a true story.

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1: Leftover protocol in your house. My teenager had a nervous breakdown when I accidentally, quote unquote, accidentally took the communal leftovers from dinner the night before to work where she had planned to take them to school for lunch.
2: Did she ever even mention that?
1: No. And nobody eats leftovers in my house except for me. So at that point, I didn't feel apologetic. And I said, here's the new rule. You want something in that fridge, you put a Post-it on it. Otherwise, it's fair game.
2: Yeah, I mean, if she had made it, it'd be a different story. But, you know, you made it.
1: What's the rules in your house? Do you have it for the leftovers in the fridge? 1-800-330-9999. Sarah?
3: Kind of. It depends on what it is. If it's like takeout that I brought home, then I'm more like, well, if it's mine and I bought it, it's mine. If it's something I like made for the family, then like whatever, anybody can have it. But I don't go out to eat a lot. So if I bring home something from a restaurant, like I want the rest of it. It's mine.
2: If we go out to eat and Jordan then shows up at the house, my wife thinks it's completely okay for Jordan to have gone in the fridge, asked no one, and eat whatever he wants to, including leftovers. And I mean, they could be my hibachi from that night. And my wife,
3: yeah, that would drive me crazy.
2: Yeah, my wife would contend that that's fine. And I would say he has a beard and a job, and he can get his own hibachi. But
3: Agreed. But
2: my wife's stuff, I never touch until like 2 days when I know that she's about to throw it out. Then I'm like, what's up with this piece of pizza? What's up with this pie? What's up with that?
1: In my mind, it's a free for all. The minute it gets wrapped up and put in the fridge, then unless you put a Post-it on it, anybody can have it.
2: No, that's ridiculous to me.
1: I'm a big fan of the Post-it.
2: And I couldn't live like that. Like, that would be, things would happen. There would be confrontations.
1: Sean, how about you? Is there a protocol when it comes to takeout in your house, the leftovers?
4: The fridge is a communal place. You open the door, it's cool, it's clean, there's treats hiding on different shelves. There should be no rules in one place in everybody's home. One place where the world, where we can just open and indulge for a moment.
2: Yeah, that sounds really peaceful, unless it's my leftovers.
1: Mm-hmm.
2: Like, maybe them nice squishy buns from Texas Roadhouse, you know, and they put that cinnamon butter.
1: Mm-hmm.
2: I like those, and don't take those from
1: me. You should have eaten them before they went in the fridge.
2: I mean, I already ate many and then brought some home.
1: Leah, do you have a protocol in your home when it comes to leftovers in the fridge?
5: We do. We have a 3-day rule. So if you ordered it, you have 3 days to eat it. And after those 3 days, if you haven't eaten it, anybody in the house can have it. But you cannot touch somebody else's food before the 3 days are up.
1: But at that point, it's not good anymore. It's like, you really want to wait 3 days staring at that slice of pizza? You should have eaten it 2 days ago.
5: Okay, that's why we have the rule. If it's not that important to you, then finally somebody else can have it. But, you know, you got to wait those 3 days or else there's big prices to pay.
2: There's no time that's more dangerous in my household is the 2 to 3 day mark, because my wife will just summarily throw it all out. She does not mess with food going bad. And me, I like to play chicken.
1: I only play chicken with pizza because I feel like it's up for debate how long it's good for.
2: Right.
1: People,
2: if you can't see something
1: 3 days,
2: growing on it.
1: I say 7.
2: Right.
1: Like, it's, we'll see.
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6: We've talked a lot about measles over the past year, but mumps has largely flown under the radar, even though it's been making a bit of a comeback as well. That's because fewer people are getting the MMR vaccine, which stands for measles, mumps, and rubella. The vaccine's been around for decades. It is effective. It is safe. What makes mumps outbreaks difficult to contain is that symptoms usually don't appear for 2 to 3 weeks after someone's been exposed. And that can make it hard to pin down where that exposure took place. And someone who is infected can transmit the virus to someone else before they are symptomatic. If you get sick, which could manifest like a run-of-the-mill respiratory virus or the telltale swelling of your cheeks and jaw, all you can really do at that point is to treat the symptoms and also isolate yourself so you don't infect anyone else. I'm Dr. Sanjay Gupta, helping you live a better life.
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20: Mild, muggy start to our Monday gives way to a warm and humid day. Temperatures topping out upper 80s to low 90s with a light breeze. First alert, shower, thunderstorms possible today. Tonight, mostly cloudy, lows in the 70s. Tuesday, Wednesday feature a mix of sun and clouds. Highs remain in the upper 80s to low 90s. Humidity factor stays elevated and will keep with the chance for rain and thunderstorms. And that's your First Alert forecast. I'm WSFA meteorologist Nick Gunter on Mix 103.3.
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1: Leftover protocol. It's funny because there was a disagreement in my household after my teenage daughter almost had a nervous breakdown when I took the leftovers the night before that she had planned to take to school.
2: Yeah, I mean, you know, she packed them up and had herself a little plan that she was going to go ahead and do it, but she didn't make them and she didn't label them. So at this point, I think that, you know,
1: I'm in the right.
2: Shaky, yeah. Right? Shaky ground that she's on.
1: But here's the thing is when you ask ChatGPT, what are the leftovers when it comes like the protocol?
2: Yeah.
1: It's funny because it breaks it down by if it's restaurant takeout, if it's the office fridge.
2: That makes sense.
1: If it's the communal family fridge, like what we're talking about.
2: There are subtle differences and nuances to all these things.
1: Yeah. The universal rule, it says, is you always have to ask, are you planning on eating that leftovers and seeing what they say?
2: You know, but no. People hesitate.
1: They're
2: and
1: not
2: you know,
1: there.
2: Right. You know, the people around you, too, is like sometimes they say something and they're not actually doing it.
1: Right. But we're not going to trust a robot with this important, important matter.
2: I mean, a robot's never eaten.
1: It's true. Never once.
2: Unless you talk about the human soul.
1: All right, so we're going to check in with etiquette expert Karen Thomas to see, are there actual rules when it comes to leftover etiquette? It's next.

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1: You made chicken and rice last night for dinner, packed up the leftovers, put it in the fridge. Who gets it? What is the protocol when it comes to leftovers? Karen Thomas is an etiquette expert. You can find her online at ktetiquette.com. How are you?
2: I'm fabulous. How are you? Is someone eating your lunch?
1: Oh, no. The actual, a complete opposite. I ate my teenager's lunch and she was furious. Oh. And we're trying to figure out who is in the right and who is in the wrong. And is there actual etiquette or protocol when it comes to eating leftovers that are left in a fridge?
3: Karen, before you testify and we put your hand on the good book, I mean, I can't believe that something like this has actually been written up before in a book, right? So this is a matter of opinion. You're kind of shooting from the hip here?
2: Exactly, because this is not an actual like etiquette thing. But again, it comes down to just being gracious and polite. My daughter has gone so far as written on there, do not touch mom and put it in the refrigerator. So I get it. I get it, Anna.
1: Well, that's what I think is the right thing to do. There is a stack of Post-its right next to our refrigerator and a Sharpie. Yes. It literally takes 1 second to write, do not eat, stick the Post-it on top of the container, and nobody's going to touch it. But if you don't do it, it's fair game.
2: Not at work, though. That's a different story.
3: Okay. This is shocking to me, though, Karen, of all the things that you are. So you are a very polite person, maybe the most polite I've ever met. And when it comes to your daughter's food, apparently without that note, you'll do whatever you want.
2: Well, listen, if it's something that I'm craving and it's fair game and she didn't write it on there, but now she labels everything.
3: That's because you were a Hoover. You were just in there. You're like, oh, look at this. What do we have today? Oh, hibachi.
2: Exactly.
3: This is, what do we have? Cake over here? Nice.
2: That's, I don't know if you've seen the meme where somebody put on there. There is exactly 2,172 grains of rice in this bowl. Don't touch it. It's mine. So I don't know if you've seen that meme.
1: So, okay. So you should label the stuff that's yours. She also tried to argue that if I wrapped it, it means it's mine.
2: No, just tread lightly. These teenage girls, I went through the same thing.
3: Karen, help me out here. My wife will make a meal, or let's say we get takeout or something the night before, and there's a bit left over for the next day. There's been a million times where I come home and I fire mine up for lunch, and then she comes down and she says, no, we were supposed to have that for dinner tonight. Same thing or no? It's my food. I get to eat it whenever I want.
2: Yes, unless she specified prior to, it's all fair game. You know, we have to put dibs. You remember that, calling dibs on the front seat in the car?
3: Yeah.
2: It's kind of the same way, and it's just like an unspoken rule. But it only comes to fruition when something happens. Mm-hmm. Somebody eats your food, then it's like, oh, we got to talk about this.
1: I want to bring back dibs. That was something that worked. There was no problem with it, and then it went away. It got aged out, and it needs to come back.
3: I don't know. If it's not admissible in court, I don't know if I could stand by that, but okay.
1: Raven eats all the stuff in the community refrigerator at work, and I think it's really rude.
3: This is my fruit plate. Thank you very much.
1: He has taken out cans of soda that did not belong to him.
3: No, that Dr. Pepper was in there for months. He said it as like a temptation. And then, of course, the day I drink it, the next day, he's like, oh, where's my Dr. Pepper?
2: Right.
3: Well, I tell you what, it's no longer taking up half a square foot in the refrigerator, pal. It's gone. I did this for the good of everybody.
2: And that's where the labeling really does come into play, at the work refrigerator. So there, everything should be labeled. If it's community, if people put soda in there, a six-pack of soda, that's community. But if it's labeled John's Soda, you don't touch it. Mm-hmm. But there's a difference, though, when you bring in lunch bags. You certainly, Raven, I would not expect, would go in and grab a cooler bag and just start eating it.
1: Probably shouldn't have done that.
3: Life is for the living, right?
1: I can't 100% with certainty say that we have solved anything today, but I do thank you very much for your time. Karen Thomas, you can find her online at ktetiquette.com.
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14: A Better Life with Dr. Sanjay Gupta.
15: We all know how important it is to stay active as we age, especially as we get older. But I've come to realize that for as good as people are about getting their cardio in, a lot of older folks really don't seem to be doing the recommended amount of strength training, or even understand why it's so important. It helps you stay functional, and therefore independent, for as long as possible. Certified strength and conditioning specialist Dana Santis says a great place to start is not with dumbbells or barbells, but with your body weight, which allows you to build strength while also learning how your body moves and where your limitations exist. It also reduces the risk of overwhelming your connective tissue, which adapts more slowly than muscles as we get older. Once you're comfortable, you can dial up that intensity, but do it slowly, do it carefully. I'm Dr. Sanjay Gupta, helping you live a better life.
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20: Plenty of clouds, some sunshine as we roll through this Monday afternoon. Highs topping out upper 80s to low 90s with a chance for an isolated shower or thunderstorm and humidity staying high. Tonight, mostly cloudy, lows in the 70s. Tuesday, Wednesday feature a mix of sun and clouds in the afternoon. Highs topping out in the upper 80s to low 90s toward midweek. Each day features the chance for rain and storms with overnight lows hovering in the 70s. And that's your First Alert forecast. I'm WSFA meteorologist Nick Gunter on Mix 103.3.

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7: Have you ever noticed that you mostly breathe through one nostril at a time? Even when you're not sick, even when your allergies aren't bothering you. The body actually switches the dominant nostril as frequently as every 2 hours while we're awake. That's according to Adam Taylor, an anatomy professor at Lancaster University in the UK. This alternating cycle is automatic. It's regulated subconsciously by the hypothalamus and the brain, he said. Your body does this to give each nostril a chance to rest and repair, so they don't get too dried out, which could make it easier for pathogens and inflammation to cause damage. Now, Taylor also said, studies suggest the left nostril may be more dominant, and when the right nostril is dominant, the body is in a more alert or even stressed state. Who knew? Pretty fascinating stuff. I'm Dr. Sanjay Gupta, helping you live a better life.
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1: I don't believe you really need to read the manual or there's a right or wrong way to do laundry. On our text line, Anna, get the all-in-one unit. It washes and dries. What is
2: just
1: this?
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1: This sounds like right up my alley.
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15: We all know how important it is to stay active as we age, especially as we get older. But I've come to realize that for as good as people are about getting their cardio in, a lot of older folks really don't seem to be doing the recommended amount of strength training or even understand why it's so important. It helps you stay functional and therefore independent for as long as possible. Certified strength and conditioning specialist Dana Santis says a great place to start is not with dumbbells or barbells, but with your body weight, which allows you to build strength while also learning how your body moves and where your limitations exist. It also reduces the risk of overwhelming your connective tissue, which adapts more slowly than muscles as we get older. Once you're comfortable, you can dial up that intensity, but do it slowly, do it carefully. I'm Dr. Sanjay Gupta, helping you live a better life.
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4: Fully clouds, some sunshine as we roll through this Monday afternoon. Highs topping out upper 80s to low 90s with a chance for an isolated shower or thunderstorm and humidity staying high. Tonight, mostly cloudy, lows in the 70s. Tuesday, Wednesday feature a mix of sun and clouds in the afternoon. Highs topping out in the upper 80s to low 90s toward midweek. Each day features the chance for rain and storms with overnight lows hovering in the 70s. And that's your First Alert forecast. I'm WSFA meteorologist Nick Gunter on Mix 103.3.
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6: If you are struggling with substance abuse, alcohol, pills, whatever it may be, first of all, it's nothing to be ashamed of. We know addiction is a brain disease, and we also know getting into recovery can be tough. Also, in case this helps, I want to tell you about a new study at a Harvard School of Public Health, which found that spiritual belief, the idea of a steady religious practice, had a protective effect from addiction. Experts we talked to told us there were probably a few reasons why this might be the case. Number one, excessive drug and alcohol use would not be the norm in a religious community, and people want to fit in. Two, a belief in a higher power provides people with hope and solace, great foils for addiction. And three, and I think there's some merit to this, regular attendance in a faith community also provides connection. Just like in AA, camaraderie and social support is often what you need. I'm Dr. Sanjay Gupta, helping you live a better life.
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6: Colleague of mine was telling me the other day about how their Instagram feed is filled with videos, most of them kind of funny, about how grandparents and friends tend to bulldoze new parents out of the way to get to see their baby. As a dad of three daughters, I know how life really does become all about them the moment those kids are born. But I also know parents are still people, too, who need their own attention beyond being mom or dad. And moms, in particular in those early years, can feel especially invisible in the eyes of other people. So what can you do to stop contributing to what is known as maternal invisibility? Women we spoke to said these two things were the most helpful. When people stopped to ask how they could best support them, number one, or when they took the initiative to handle certain tasks that obviously needed to be done. I'm Dr. Sanjay Gupta, helping you live a better life.
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4: A better life with Dr. Sanjay Gupta.
5: People have started using AI for all sorts of things, but I cannot think of an area where the stakes are higher than your health. First of all, I'll tell you this. I know doctors who have cracked some seemingly impossible cases with the help of AI, so it can be a powerful tool. But AI can also hallucinate, provide bad advice, and be just as confident when it does that. If you do decide to plug any personal medical information into one of these chatbots, you should know that while the companies that created them have robust privacy protections in place, they are not bound by HIPAA, like your healthcare provider is. Whatever the advice presented to you, take it with a degree of healthy skepticism. Always get a second opinion. And remember, if you ever experience concerning symptoms, skip the AI consult and head straight to the ER. I'm Dr. Sanjay Gupta, helping you live a better life.
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15: Plenty of clouds, some sunshine as we roll through this Monday afternoon. Highs topping out upper 80s to low 90s with a chance for an isolated shower or thunderstorm and humidity staying high. Tonight, mostly cloudy, lows in the 70s. Tuesday, Wednesday feature a mix of sun and clouds in the afternoon. Highs topping out in the upper 80s to low 90s toward midweek. Each day features the chance for rain and storms with overnight lows hovering in the 70s. And that's your First Alert forecast. I'm WSFA meteorologist Nick Gunter on Mix 103.3.
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6: We all know how important it is to stay active as we age, especially as we get older. But I've come to realize that for as good as people are about getting their cardio in, a lot of older folks really don't seem to be doing the recommended amount of strength training or even understand why it's so important. It helps you stay functional and therefore independent for as long as possible. Certified strength and conditioning specialist Dana Santis says a great place to start is not with dumbbells or barbells, but with your body weight, which allows you to build strength while also learning how your body moves and where your limitations exist. It also reduces the risk of overwhelming your connective tissue, which adapts more slowly than muscles as we get older. Once you're comfortable, you can dial up that intensity, but do it slowly, do it carefully. I'm Dr. Sanjay Gupta, helping you live a better life.
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11: Making sure your kids get enough sleep. It's one of the most important things you can do for them as a parent, and yet it's often overlooked. Not only does sleep in the early years set the stage for mental and physical health, it also creates the foundation for how one sleeps later in life. That's according to the National Sleep Foundation. Now, that organization recommends 14 to 17 hours a night for newborns, 12 to 15 for infants, 11 to 14 for toddlers, 10 to 13 for preschoolers, and 9 to 11 for school-aged children. When it's age appropriate, start by talking to your kids about why sleep is important. It helps their body grow, helps their brains learn, helps their mood stay steady. Don't underestimate the importance of a routine.

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11: A better life with Dr. Sanjay Gupta.
12: If you are struggling with substance abuse, alcohol, pills, whatever it may be, first of all, it's nothing to be ashamed of. We know addiction is a brain disease, and we also know getting into recovery can be tough. Also, in case this helps, I want to tell you about a new study at a Harvard School of Public Health, which found that spiritual belief, the idea of a steady religious practice, had a protective effect from addiction. Experts we talked to told us there were probably a few reasons why this might be the case. Number one, excessive drug and alcohol use would not be the norm in a religious community, and people want to fit in. Two, a belief in a higher power provides people with hope and solace, great foils for addiction. And three, and I think there's some merit to this, regular attendance in a faith community also provides connection. Just like in AA, camaraderie and social support is often what you need. I'm Dr. Sanjay Gupta, helping you live a better life.
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6: People have started using AI for all sorts of things, but I cannot think of an area where the stakes are higher than your health. First of all, I'll tell you this. I know doctors who have cracked some seemingly impossible cases with the help of AI, so it can be a powerful tool. But AI can also hallucinate, provide bad advice, and be just as confident when it does that. If you do decide to plug any personal medical information into one of these chatbots, you should know that while the companies that created them have robust privacy protections in place, they are not bound by HIPAA, like your healthcare provider is. Whatever the advice presented to you, take it with a degree of healthy skepticism. Always get a second opinion. And remember, if you ever experience concerning symptoms, skip the AI consult and head straight to the ER. I'm Dr. Sanjay Gupta, helping you live a better life.
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14: Mix 103.3. Partly clouds, some sunshine as we roll through this Monday afternoon. Highs topping out upper 80s to low 90s with a chance for an isolated shower or thunderstorm, and humidity staying high. Tonight, mostly cloudy, lows in the 70s. Tuesday, Wednesday feature a mix of sun and clouds in the afternoon. Highs topping out in the upper 80s to low 90s toward midweek. Each day features the chance for rain and storms, with overnight lows hovering in the 70s. And that's your First Alert forecast. I'm WSFA meteorologist Nick Gunter on Mix 103.3.
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7: Breast cancer is the most common cancer among women in the world. And according to a new study out of the University of Washington School of Medicine, an estimated 3.5 million cases a year are expected by 2050. Now, the good news is we've gotten so much better at screening, earlier detection, and cutting-edge treatments in many countries, including here in the United States. But even here in America, Black women have a death rate from breast cancer that is 40% higher than white women, a disparity that exists despite our world-class treatment infrastructure. So what can you do to lower your risk? Eat less red meat? Try your best to manage your blood sugar and your weight? Exercise is really important. Cut back on drinking, quit smoking. And remember this, you should start getting mammograms. At what age?

0: 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That's when you should start. I'm Dr. Sanjay Gupta, helping you live a better life.
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Mix 103.3, today's hits, yesterday's favorites. Hey, good Monday afternoon. Hope you had a fantastic weekend. Great afternoon of music and a lot of fun with Major Lay. Our first look at traffic about an hour away after we get into the 4 o'clock hour. But close to 3:45, we'll have our word of the afternoon, which is always a lot of fun. What's trending straight ahead? Let's go.

Baby, I knew about it. I just didn't care. You just don't understand how much I love you, do you? I'm here for you.

$2,200 is the jackpot for the next Can't Beat Raven. It's Anna Zapp from the Anna on Raven show. Know your pop culture trivia? You want to win money? This is how you do it. 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And in the meantime, this is the cheat sheet, an unfair advantage that you get that Raven doesn't get. The first two answers to the next game. Answer to question number one is Madison Square Garden. Answer to question number two, Monaco Grand Prix. Remember those two and get ready to win some cash on the next Anna on Raven show.

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1: Well, high gas prices are causing consumers to cut back on this particular thing. You probably know what it is if you're traveling and what we like to do when we stop. Hey, I'm Paul. 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
1: What's trending today?
0: Top three moneymakers at the box office over the weekend. In at number three, Backrooms earned $25.9 million. At number two, Masters of the Universe. I think it's a newcomer, brought in $29.3. But at number one, we've got Scary Movie with $55 million. There's a new study by Brigham Young University that says that people who go to bed late have poorer mental health and greater loneliness. I'm sorry, night owls, but night owls tend to suffer greater nocturnal loneliness, which is linked to higher anxiety. And lastly, high gas prices are causing consumers to cut back on snacks. The top snacks that people are cutting back on include beef jerky, soda, and chips. And drivers are buying in bulk or bringing drinks from home to save money. But sales of energy drinks, hot dogs, and pre-made sandwiches have dipped because they have grown more expensive.
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13: Have you ever noticed that you mostly breathe through one nostril at a time? Even when you're not sick, even when your allergies aren't bothering you. The body actually switches the dominant nostril as frequently as every 2 hours while we're awake. That's according to Adam Taylor, an anatomy professor at Lancaster University in the UK. This alternating cycle is automatic. It's regulated subconsciously by the hypothalamus in the brain, he said. Your body does this to give each nostril a chance to rest and repair, so they don't get too dried out, which could make it easier for pathogens and inflammation to cause damage. Now, Taylor also said, studies suggest the left nostril may be more dominant, and when the right nostril is dominant, the body is in a more alert or even stressed state. Who knew? Pretty fascinating stuff. I'm Dr. Sanjay Gupta, helping you live a better life.

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3: Plenty of clouds, some sunshine as we roll through this Monday afternoon. Highs topping out upper 80s to low 90s with a chance for an isolated shower or thunderstorm and humidity staying high. Tonight, mostly cloudy, lows in the 70s. Tuesday, Wednesday feature a mix of sun and clouds in the afternoon. Highs topping out in the upper 80s to low 90s toward midweek. Each day features the chance for rain and storms with overnight lows hovering in the 70s. And that's your First Alert forecast. I'm WSFA meteorologist Nick Gunter on Mix 103.3.
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1: Yes.
0: Ready?
1: Uh-huh.
0: It's gudgeon. Gudgeon.
1: Gudgeon.
0: G-U-D-G-E-O-N. Gudgeon.
1: Okay, now I don't know, but it sounds to me like some southern slang, like didn't you or gon' you?
0: It could
1: hit
0: be.
1: Hit it, I'm gun' you.
0: Gudgeon?
1: I'm gudgeon. Did you get you a good one? That's a good one. Gudgeon?
0: Now, gudgeon is a noun. It means a person who is easily duped or cheated.
1: Oh.
0: Simple as that. It's the kind of person who falls for every scam or every trick in the book. The word originally referred to a small fish that was especially easy to catch. Explains how come up with the word gullible.
1: Yeah, okay.
0: But if something sounds too good to be true, a gudgeon is the one who believes it anyway.
1: Yeah.
0: I don't know if that's blind faith or naivete.
1: I don't know either, but occasionally I'm a gudgeon.
0: Oh, well, you know.
1: I fall for some stuff. I'm like, what?
0: Me too. So let's use it in a sentence. Paul's Amazon account is proof enough that he is a gudgeon.
2: That's right.
0: I think I need that.
1: Hey, UPS guy knows you.
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0: Hey, it's Paul again, and I want to talk about security. 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
7: A colleague of mine was telling me the other day about how their Instagram feed is filled with videos, most of them kind of funny, about how grandparents and friends tend to bulldoze new parents out of the way to get to see their baby. As a dad of three daughters, I know how life really does become all about them the moment those kids are born. But I also know parents are still people, too, who need their own attention beyond being mom or dad. And moms, in particular in those early years, can feel especially invisible in the eyes of other people. So what can you do to stop contributing to what is known as maternal invisibility? Women we spoke to said these two things were the most helpful. When people stopped to ask how they could best support them, number one, or when they took the initiative to handle certain tasks that obviously needed to be done. I'm Dr. Sanjay Gupta, helping you live a better life.
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How would you like some chicken and biscuits? Oh, yeah. Mix 103.3, today's hits and yesterday's favorites. Hey, I am Paul. Chicken and Biscuits is the latest Shakespeare Festival performance. It's going on right now, and you can get two tickets for the price of one. 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We'll check in with Major after Olivia Dean. Right now, here's Foreigner.

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3: 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Right now, things are looking good. Nothing's being reported by the authorities that would send you on an alternate route. Looking at your traffic flow maps, no big backups or slowdowns. That's all good news. 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From Montgomery Skywatch Traffic, this is Major Delay.
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0: 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He said it best when he said,
1: "You've got a friend in me."
2: I thought I recognized that.
0: Yeah.
2: Song.
1: "You've got a friend in me."
0: Of course, that's from Toy Story. Yeah. I think there's another Toy Story 5 coming out.
2: Oh, no, really?
0: No, I don't
2: Golly,
0: know.
2: Golly, that's a good one.
0: They got to be pretty old by now.
2: Yeah.
0: They're still going. Speaking of, thanks for that little intro there. It's Best Friends Day.
2: Okay.
0: So give thanks for your BF. Or your BFF, or whatever you call them. I don't know.
2: Yeah, really. Give them
0: guys don't really have a lot of BFs.
2: No, we don't.
0: We have a lot of close acquaintances.
2: We got some GFs.
0: We got some guys that we can call when we need to move.
2: Yeah, those are good friends.
0: That's a good friend.
2: Those are the good friends. We got some GFs, but you don't have to call themselves.
0: Who's your best friend?
2: Who's your BFF?
0: I'm your best friend. Yeah. Also, with that, maybe not related, but maybe you want one every now and then. It's Karen Day.
2: Oh.
0: Maybe your best friend is a Karen, and you need her or him, Todd. I think a Todd is a male Karen. Maybe you need them, you know, in a pinch.
2: Why?
0: Because, you know, you go out to a restaurant and they didn't give you your butter or bread, and so you use that Karen to...
2: Yeah.
0: Hey, you got a friend.
2: That sounds like losing a friend day.
1: Boy, and as the years go by, a friendship will never die.
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8: Good afternoon, Montgomery. We've got trouble on the Alabama River Bridge right there at the base of Clay Street ramp. We've got somebody on the bridge. The authorities are trying to tend to him. So please use caution. Traffic is running very slow through that area and backed up. This is on 65 northbound at the Alabama River Bridge. You see something else out there giving you trouble, contact us. 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Buckle up. It's the law from Montgomery Skywatch Traffic. This is Major Delay.
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1: Mix 103.3, today's hits and yesterday's favorites. Getting closer to Father's Day on the 21st. And if you're looking for something fun to do, it's going to be a great entertainment. 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And that's by Fostering Excellence Productions. But there's going to be a lot of talent showcased there, and it's happening at the Davis Theater.

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3: Good afternoon, Montgomery. We've got trouble on the Alabama River Bridge right there at the base of Clay Street ramp. We've got somebody on the bridge. The authorities are trying to tend to them. So please use caution. Traffic is running very slow through that area and backed up. This is on the 65 northbound at the Alabama River Bridge. You see something else out there giving you trouble, contact us. 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Buckle up. It's the law for Montgomery Skywatch traffic. 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
9: A Better Life with Dr. Sanjay Gupta.
10: If you are struggling with substance abuse, alcohol, pills, whatever it may be, first of all, it's nothing to be ashamed of. We know addiction is a brain disease, and we also know getting into recovery can be tough. Also, in case this helps, I want to tell you about a new study at a Harvard School of Public Health, which found that spiritual belief, the idea of a steady religious practice, had a protective effect from addiction. Experts we talked to told us there were probably a few reasons why this might be the case. Number one, excessive drug and alcohol use would not be the norm in a religious community, and people want to fit in. Two, a belief in a higher power provides people with hope and solace, great foils for addiction. And three, and I think there's some merit to this, regular attendance in a faith community also provides connection. Just like in AA, camaraderie and social support is often what you need. I'm Dr. Sanjay Gupta, helping you live a better life.
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me. I'll tell you what, this sounds like a lot of fun. I would love this concert. Mix 103.3, today's hits and yesterday's favorites, by the way. Lionel Richie and Earth, Wind & Fire. They are hitting the stage for a Sing Song All Night Long tour, and you can win your place there. 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

0: Because I gotta have faith. 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
2: Good afternoon, Montgomery. 85 southbound at the Union Street exit. We've got at least five, maybe more, cars involved in an accident at the Union Street exit, and they're in the center lane. So this is causing big backup. 85 southbound at the Union Street exit, multiple cars in the center lane. Also on 65 northbound at the Alabama River Bridge, we've still got issues with someone on the bridge. You see something else out there giving you trouble, safely contact us. 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

It's all about chicken and biscuits at the Alabama Shakespeare Festival. Hi, I'm Paul. 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

0: 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Major, maybe we just need a practice run.
1: Okay.
0: Or we, I say some people, maybe we just need a practice run. There's a new trend out there called practice dating. Yeah, and it involves...
1: This don't count? Is that what you're saying?
0: Yeah, it involves going on dates with people that you aren't normally attracted to. Now, don't tell them that first. In fact, it's a...
1: Why?
0: It's like a group setting. You know, people come in like a little group, quick dates or something, but you get together with people that you aren't attracted to. And the idea is to get that out of your system.
1: Yeah, you need to change your perspective every now and then.
0: Yeah, you know why? Because they say, one dating guru, I don't know this for sure,
1: okay,
0: that if you are on a date with someone that you're not attracted to, you come in with confidence, you come in with a little swagger, you know. You got
1: nothing to lose.
0: You got nothing to lose.
1: Yeah.
0: And so when you do that, remember that feeling for the next time you go on a date with someone that you are attracted to.
1: And you know something? That's kind of like judging a book by its cover. And you shouldn't do that.
0: A little bit.
1: You know, so...
0: I mean, what if you go on the date with the unattractive or person you're not attracted to, and then by the end of the conversation, you are actually attracted to
1: them? You go, you know something?
0: Maybe.
1: Wow. Then, you know, good for you.
0: Well, maybe on Best Friends Day, you can do that, too. Listen, let's just go for a practice run and see if you and I are...
1: Go out with one of your enemies?
0: Let's just see what happens.
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4: Good afternoon, Montgomery. 85 southbound at the Union Street exit. We've got at least five, maybe more cars involved in an accident at the Union Street exit, and they're in the center lane. So this is causing big backup. 85 southbound at the Union Street exit, multiple cars in the center lane. Also on 65 northbound at the Alabama River Bridge, we've still got issues with someone on the bridge. You see something else out there giving you trouble, safely contact us. We'll pass the info along. 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Buckle up, it's the law. For Montgomery Skywatch Traffic, this is Major Delay.
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28: Have you ever noticed that you mostly breathe through one nostril at a time? Even when you're not sick, even when your allergies aren't bothering you. The body actually switches the dominant nostril as frequently as every 2 hours while we're awake. That's according to Adam Taylor, an anatomy professor at Lancaster University in the UK. This alternating cycle is automatic. It's regulated subconsciously by the hypothalamus and the brain, he said. Your body does this to give each nostril a chance to rest and repair so they don't get too dried out, which could make it easier for pathogens and inflammation to cause damage. Now, Taylor also said studies suggest the left nostril may be more dominant, and when the right nostril is dominant, the body is in a more alert or even stressed state. Who knew? Pretty fascinating stuff. I'm Dr. Sanjay Gupta, helping you live a better life.
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0: Mix 103.3 Today's Hits, Yesterday's Favorites. Major Delay, the word of the afternoon.
1: Yes.
0: Ready?
1: Uh-huh.
0: It's gudgeon. Gudgeon.
1: Gudgeon.
0: G-U-D-G-E-O-N. Gudgeon.
1: Okay, now I don't know, but it sounds to me like some southern slang, like dinja. Or gonja?
0: It could
1: hit
0: be.
1: It. I'm gunja. Gudgeon?
0: I'm gunja.
1: Gudgeon?
0: Did you get you a good one?
1: That's a good gudgeon. Gudgeon?
0: Now, gudgeon is a noun. It means a person who is easily duped or cheated.
1: Oh.
0: Simple as that. It's the kind of person who falls for every scam or every trick in the book. The word originally referred to a small fish that was especially easy to catch. Explains how come up the word gullible.
1: Yeah, okay.
0: But if something sounds too good to be true, a gudgeon is the one who believes it anyway.
1: Yeah.
0: I don't know if that's blind faith or naivete.
1: I don't know either, but unfortunately, occasionally I'm a gudgeon.
0: Oh, well, you know.
1: I fall for some stuff. I'm like, what?
0: Me too. So let's use it in a sentence. Paul's Amazon account is proof enough that he is a gudgeon.
2: Right.
0: I think I need that.
1: Hey, UPS guy knows you.
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0: 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That's life with Alpha Insurance.
1: Good afternoon, Montgomery. Good news is they've moved the cars out of the road on the Interstate 85 southbound at the Union Street exit. We had several cars in the middle lane. Those now have been moved out of the way, so it's going to take a while for that to thin out. But now we do have at least the interstate open, 85 southbound at Union Street. 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Buckle up, it's the law from Montgomery Skywatch Traffic. This is Major Delay.
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7: How often do you stop to wonder whether you should share something that's revealing, maybe even embarrassing, with a partner, a friend, or even your boss? In her new book called Revealing, The Underrated Power of Oversharing, behavioral scientist Leslie John says doing just that can help you deepen relationships that are vital to your life. We need people to trust us in order to get things like love, friendship, and career success. That's what she told us. When you make yourself vulnerable by revealing something sensitive, it does make other people trust you. In turn, when you ask someone to reveal something about themselves, showing that interest will generally lead someone to like you more. Why? Because people like to be asked about themselves, she says. It also signals that they are discriminating and choosy, but in a good way. I'm Dr. Sanjay Gupta, helping you live a better life.
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We started a new national contest today, if you didn't know. Lionel Richie, Earth, Wind, and Fire. 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
1: What's trending today?
0: Top three moneymakers at the box office over the weekend. Backrooms at number three brought in $25.9 million. Masters of the Universe at number two with $29.3 million. And Scary Movie at number one again. It brought in $55 million. Well, a new study by Brigham Young University reveals that people who go to bed late have poor mental health and greater loneliness. I'm sorry, night owls, but yeah, you tend to suffer greater nocturnal loneliness, which is also linked to higher anxiety. And lastly, speaking of higher anxiety, gas prices. High gas prices are causing consumers to cut back on snacks. The top snacks people are cutting back on include beef jerky, soda, and chips, and drivers are just buying in bulk and bringing drinks from home to save money. But sales of energy drinks, hot dogs, and pre-made sandwiches have dipped because they have grown more expensive.
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5: Colleague of mine was telling me the other day about how their Instagram feed is filled with videos, most of them kind of funny, about how grandparents and friends tend to bulldoze new parents out of the way to get to see their baby. As a dad of three daughters, I know how life really does become all about them the moment those kids are born. But I also know parents are still people, too, who need their own attention beyond being mom or dad. And moms, in particular in those early years, can feel especially invisible in the eyes of other people. So what can you do to stop contributing to what is known as maternal invisibility? Women we spoke to said these two things were the most helpful. When people stopped to ask how they could best support them, number one, or when they took the initiative to handle certain tasks that obviously needed to be done. I'm Dr. Sanjay Gupta, helping you live a better life.
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0: Save your tears. The music is not over, but sadly it is for me on this Monday evening anyway. I am Paul. You listen to Mix 103.3, today's hits and yesterday's favorites. I'll be back with you tomorrow. No worries, no worries. John Tesh, Intelligence for Your Life, coming up 7 to midnight. God bless.
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5: A Better Life with Dr. Sanjay Gupta.
6: Breast cancer is the most common cancer among women in the world. And according to a new study out of the University of Washington School of Medicine, an estimated 3.5 million cases a year are expected by 2050. Now, the good news is we've gotten so much better at screening, earlier detection, and cutting-edge treatments in many countries, including here in the United States. But even here in America, Black women have a death rate from breast cancer that is 40% higher than white women, a disparity that exists despite our world-class treatment infrastructure. So what can you do to lower your risk? Eat less red meat? Try your best to manage your blood sugar and your weight? Exercise is really important. Cut back on drinking, quit smoking. And remember this, you should start getting mammograms. At what age? 40. That's when you should start. I'm Dr. Sanjay Gupta, helping you live a better life.
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0: It's Intelligence for Your Life. I am your host. My name is John Tesh. I have some good news. If you lose your wallet, you'll probably get it back, especially if it has a bunch of money in it. Listen to this. This comes from new research in the journal Science. Their experiment involved more than 17,000, quote, lost wallets that were planted in over 300 cities around the world. Researchers kept track of how often somebody contacted the wallet's owner. Each wallet contained a grocery list, a key, and three business cards with the same mail name and email address. Some wallets contained no money. Others had money ranging from $13 to $90. What happened? Wallets with no cash were returned 40% of the time. With just $13 in local currency, wallets were returned over half the time, 50% of the time. And the more money the wallet contained, the likelier it was that it would be returned. So when a wallet had $90, there was a 72% chance it would be returned to its owner. And the wallets containing keys were also more likely to be returned than ones without keys. The researchers say this proves that people are looking out for each other and that people don't want to think of themselves as thieves. Duke University behavioral psychologist Dan Ariely says, it feels like stealing when there's money in the wallet. That becomes hard to rationalize because people want to keep a positive moral view of themselves.
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2: And coming up, I'm going to tell you about a new approach for treating depression. It's not about reducing negative emotions. It focuses on feeling good. Researchers say the results are powerful, and it's something we can all do, whether we are depressed or not. Don't miss this.